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We give you all the glory, O God. You are our Alpha, you are our Omega. Alpha means the beginning, Omega means the end. Lord, you knew everything before time began. You know the end of every destination, every journey, every action. Lord, we come today to you this morning with a renewed consciousness that you are Alpha and the Omega. So today, we have come to cast our cares before you, cast our burdens before you, because there's nothing that surprises you on earth. There's nothing that passes your knowledge, O God. And we know you being the end from the beginning, that we know the plans you have towards us, thoughts of good and not of evil, to give us hope, to give us an expected end. Thank you, Alpha and Omega. We worship you. We give you all the glory. We give you all the glory, because we know that the end will end well. It will end well. Somebody declare, my life, it will end in praise. This year will end in praise. This month will end in praise. Even this day, if your faith can carry it, this day will end in praise. Zabambre deskatakata. Hallelujah. Psalm 118 verse 24 says, this is the day that the Lord has made. Let us rejoice and be glad in it. This day I will rejoice because it is the day that the Lord has made. Brandashkat hebambele gede bambra da da da da da. Jebombre deske bele bombre de gede mbranda gede gesket horianda gada. Leka Rianda gada gada randa gada. My day will end in joy. My day will end in praise. My week will end in praise. My month will end in praise. My year will end in praise. Zebambre deskat horiande gede gedia randa gada jet horiande gede jata baranda regede gedia. Psalm 100 verse 1 and 2. Zebande gede gede, make a joyful noise. And make a joyful shout to the Lord. All you lands, serve the Lord with gladness. Come before his presence with singing. Jadande gede, you are deserving of it all. Jatanda gada, somebody declare, I will serve you with gladness. I will not serve you in fear. I will not serve you in anger. I will not serve you in disappointment. I will not serve you in anxiety.

anxiety, but I will serve you with gladness. Lekatoria branda gede jedende beben bredes katorian de gede gede jada da baba da da barra da gada barrando regede gede brando regede. This is what it means to serve. You will serve with joy. You will serve with gladness, with all of your heart. And look at what the Lord will do for you in return. Zephaniah chapter 3, verse 17. After you are serving with gladness, this is his promise for you. Zephaniah 3:17. Zekatoria branda gade zetoria la babande gede gedia brando shetorian de kete zebanda gede gede. He says, the Lord our God is in our midst, the mighty one who will save and rejoice over you with gladness. Zebande gede gede jatoria branda gadia jekebabam bredoska bababande gede zepom branda. He will quieten you by his love, and he will exalt you with a loud singing. Thank you. Let me read it again. The Lord your God in your midst, the mighty one, he will save. Look at this. He will rejoice over you with a gladness. May this day be a day of gladness. May this week be a week of gladness. May this month be a month of gladness. He says he will quiet you with his love. In other words, he will calm your fears, calm your worries, bring you to a place of tranquility, rest, and peace. He says he will rejoice over you with singing. So even God can sing for joy. Look at that. Amazing. Lekatoria branda gade bosatorian de gede gede. Legados katoria brando gode bomba baranda gada. Let's just thank him. Let us thank him. Jekeben des katorian da gada. Psalm 92:4. He says, for you, O Lord, you have made me glad by your works. Through your work I will rejoice. The word triumph there means rejoice. I will rejoice in the works of your hands. Thank you for everything that you are doing. It is called the works of his hands. And some things about work is that he's still building, he's still sculpting, he's still molding. I know you are looking for a better situation, but just remember that he is the master builder. He is the one that is building. The scripture says we are his workmanship. So let me tell you something. I want you to whisper in your heart as you are thanking him and say, this is not the end. This is not the final version. This is not the final chapter. There's still more. There's still more. In God's storage, he does not run out of cement. He does not run out of sand. He does not run out of building materials. It is still there. He's still building. This is not the last form of what your family will look like. This is not your last form of what your ministry will look like. This is not the last form of what your business will look like. This is not the last form of what your health will look like. He is still building. So we rejoice in the works of his hands. Lord, we thank you for what you have built. Thank you for what you are building, and thank you for what you will yet build. We will not be ungrateful to you, O God.

Oh Father, we say thank you. Lord, we are grateful. Thank you for everything that you've done. Thank you for what you're doing. Thank you for what you are yet to do. Lord, we bless your holy name. In Jesus' mighty name, we have given thanks. Amen. And amen. On behalf of my father, Pastor Godatobe Kwame, Pastor Bingo Kwame, we want to specially welcome you again to the Global Prophetic Prayer Altar, GPPA. Glory be to God in the highest. You have come to have an encounter with Jesus. You have come to pray in accordance to his will, and you have come because you love Jesus. And I have good news for you, that the scripture says he is a rewarder of they that diligently seek him. He has not caused us to seek him in vain. So you have also come that your prayers will be answered. So again, welcome to the house of prayer called the Global Prophetic Prayer Altar. Welcome to where your prayers are answered in the name of the Lord Jesus. We are live across our various social media outlets. We are live on YouTube at GBPA TV. 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We are live on Facebook and Instagram on the same name, at Apostle Goodheart. Apostle Goodheart on Facebook and Instagram. 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In that one in particular, you can copy that link and paste on your WhatsApp status to invite more of your contacts to partake of this blessing. As well as that, we are also live by the mercies and the goodness of God across our terrestrial radio stations, physically on site across the environs of Nigeria, from the north, the south, the east, and the west. People are praying live on the radio station, and we give glory to God for the access in the name of Jesus. Yola, Gombe, Kaduna, Kogi, Oweri, Akure, Bauchi, Bado, Kandu, Lagos, Oshogbo, Abeokuta, Abuja, Calabar, Ilori, and the likes. Kefi, Mina, Jos, Enugu. Time will not permit me to list them all, but we are live there. And if you are praying from there, we celebrate you, we honor you, we see you, and we say God bless you in the name of the Lord Jesus. Amen and amen. Glory be to God in the highest. This morning, you know, singing the song earlier today as we worshiped before we started the prayers, he is Alpha and he is Omega. He is the beginning and the end. It's just a reminder that God has got our back. He has got us covered. And I just want us to focus a bit on this thing. When prayers are not answered immediately, situations don't change immediately, and we begin to get anxious, we begin to get worried, we begin to, our faith is still there, but the conviction is slightly becoming weaker, because hope deferred, you know, does something to the heart. So I believe so strongly that the Lord wants to bring an assurance to let us know that he's still building, he's still the master builder, we are still his workmanship, he's still making you, he's still making me. And I think that is what God wants to do a bit this morning, and then we'll just let him flow for whatever else he wants to do this blessed hour. Philippians chapter 4, verse 6 to 7, our prayer points to start with. Philippians chapter 4, verse 6 to 7. Philippians 4, verse 6 to 7 says, be anxious for nothing. This is already a prayer point on its own.
I'll read everything and we'll come back here. It says, but in everything by prayer and supplication with thanksgiving, let your requests be made known to God, and the peace of God, which surpasses all understanding, will guard your hearts and your minds through Christ Jesus. Please keep this scripture here so everyone can see as we pray. The Bible says, number one, be anxious for nothing. I want somebody to pray and say, Heavenly Father, I ask now for grace to deal with this subtle anxiety that is developing in my heart. Let me paraphrase. It's not everyone that it is subtle. For some, the anxiety has become strong. For others, is almost coming like a wave. For another person, it's overwhelming. I don't know what level, but anxiety is under the, it is a daughter of fear. And fear, God did not give us the spirit of fear, but power, love, and a sound mind. Can you pray and say, Heavenly Father, grant me the grace to deal with anxiety. I will not be anxious over the things that you have already sorted out. I will not be anxious over the things I've already prayed to you about. You are Alpha and you are the Omega. You are the beginning and the end. You, nothing catches you off guard. Zabandegedegedegede Jakotandegedeskatoriandagadid I will not be anxious over my health. I will not be anxious over my finances. I will not be anxious over my career. I will not be anxious over my family. I will not be anxious over my ministry. I will not be anxious over my life. Zabamre de deskatorian de gedegede lebambranda gada. For your word already says so clearly, clearly, unambiguously, equivocally, be anxious for nothing, absolutely nothing.

Torian de Getia, Jada da Barando Regete Gete, Jetorian de Gete Getia, Le Barando Regete Gete Gete Gete Gete, Brando Regete Gete, Jatorian de Gete, Saturian de Getia, Jatorian da Gata Bambredo, Shetorian da Gata. I will not be anxious in the name of the Lord Jesus. Lord, deliver me from anxiety in the mighty name of the Lord Jesus. In Jesus' mighty name we have prayed. Amen and amen. Still on this scripture, prayer point number 2, he says, be anxious for nothing, but look at this, but in everything by prayer and supplication. Look at the final form, with thanksgiving let your request be made known to God. With thanksgiving. Now I want us to do something. I want you to take 30 seconds now before we pray, so that you don't just jump straight into it. I want you to look at the things that have caused you a bit of anxiety. Are you believing God for the finances to complete your building project? Maybe your children's school fees, they are moving to another school. Maybe they are sending them abroad, and all of a sudden FX is now making it look as if what you have saved is no longer worth any value. What is the things that are causing anxiety in your heart? Is it in the family context? Is it in the career context? Is there a fear of losing your job? You know, so what are the things I have asked God for that you are worried that why is it not coming now? I'm just saying this now so that I'm using the 30 seconds to get us to think, and so that we can capture specifically the things that are contributing to our anxiety. I want to believe that we have already captured 2 or 3 things now. Now that we have done this, next stage now, it says, with thanksgiving, let your request be made known to God. Please, I want you to test God in this. You see, scriptures cannot be broken. On my aunties, uncles, brothers, and sisters, whenever something falls short, it is never because of God. It's He does His side of the equation. His covenant is sure. Is usually, most of the times, always on our own end. So now the scripture says, with thanksgiving, let your request be made known unto God. This is what you're going to do. All of these things that you have listed in your heart that is causing fear and trouble, you're going to say, let me use a practical example. Okay, let's say I'm believing God to do a PhD, and it's costing a certain amount of money, let's say $20,000 to do the PhD, and I'm saying, where am I going to get the money from? And I feel like time is passing. I'm not going to say, Lord, I thank you because the money for this PhD is sorted out. So now you are not asking now for the prayer points. You are thanking Him because it has been done already. Can we do that now? For the next 2 minutes, let's make our request with thanksgiving. I thank you because this is done. I thank you because my health is healed. I thank you because this matter has been sorted. Can we go ahead and make our request with thanksgiving? No longer with asking, now with thanksgiving. In the name of the Lord Jesus, Lord, we thank you. The Alpha, the Omega, the Ayah, the one that knows the end from the beginning, the ones whose plans towards us are thoughts of good and not of evil, to give us an expected end. Ah, Lord, we thank you. Jebanda gadande skaturian de gada skateria. Oh, somebody thank him. Lord, I thank you because I know it's getting better. My path is shining brighter onto the perfect day. Lord, I thank you because these things I have asked you for, I know that it is just a matter of time. They are coming speedily. I thank you because you restore my times and my seasons. I thank you. Be anxious for nothing, but in everything by prayer and supplication with thanksgiving, let your request be made known to God. La
Buriande gede boska balada kiata. Bregede bozaza merede zadonde ba regedes katuria branda gade zetoriande gedia. 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Zibombaska ba bredendes katuria. Lebabaranda gade gede zetoriande gadi.

Jetorian de Gedia, Lege de Gede, Jetorian de Gede, Jetorian de Gedia, Rada da Baron de Regede, Jetorian de Gedia, It Saturian de Gada, Brendo Saturian de Gada. Lord, we are grateful. 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For your help, we thank you. Zekabande gedia, brando regede gede gede, zetorianda gada gada. Oh, we thank you, Lord. We give you all the glory. In Jesus' mighty name we have prayed. Amen and amen. Now let's go to the same scripture, but now we're looking at verse 7. In this verse 7, there are two major things that we are going to push here. Very, very important things in terms of our walk of faith and our walk with God. Verse 7 now says, after we have made our request known to God, it says, and the peace of God, this is very important, which surpasses all understanding, will guard your hearts and your minds through Christ Jesus. So we're going to take two prayer points here, because the peace of God can guard our hearts. That's the first thing we're praying about. But it can also guard our mind. You see, it is in your heart that faith is. You know, the Bible says you don't need to go to that scripture, because I want to just keep the scripture here. Romans 10:10, I believe. It says, with the heart man believes. Yeah, and then with the mouth, confession is made to salvation. So anything that can affect your heart is actually attacking our faith. I want you to never forget this. Anything that gets to your heart, the real goal is to destroy our faith. And you know that once faith is gone, the foundation of everything that we do is already compromised. So that's number one. Then number two, guard our mind. Mind is where doubt comes. So heart is where faith and unfaith comes. But in the mind is where doubt, anxiety, worry comes. So somebody can be praying for things, but in their minds they are betraying their prayer. So these two things must be guarded. Can we take it one after the other, because they are both equally as important? It says the peace of God, which surpasses all understanding, will guard your hearts. I want somebody to pray and say, Heavenly Father, let your peace guard my heart. I will not be susceptible to unbelief. No, I will not be susceptible to fear. I will not be susceptible to going back to perdition. No, let my heart be guarded by the peace of God. There's a peace that surpasses human understanding, which means it may not make logical sense that I am 55 years old and I'm still believing you for a partner. And somebody is saying I'm getting too old. But guess what? It's the peace of God that surpasses logic, that surpasses human intelligence, that surpasses human projections, permutations, that I'm earning 100,000 a month. And yet you told me that I will build a house. And people are saying, though, am I okay? The peace of God that surpasses human reasoning, that surpasses human understanding, will guard my heart in the name of the Lord Jesus. Can somebody pray? Let your peace guard my heart, oh God. So that, like Abraham, I will be described as being strong in faith. I will be a man strong in faith. Not wavering, but instead giving glory to God because of what you said. Let your peace guard my heart, oh God. Lega da bandes katurian de gedia. Rada da da da da barando shit hurian da gadia.

Jeturianda Gedia Rado da da da Shaturianda Gadia Rando Godo Jeturianda Gedi Jeturianda Gedia. Let the peace of God guard my heart in the name of the Lord Jesus. I look not towards the things that I can see, for they are temporal, but I look towards the things that are unseen, that are permanent. I believe God over my reality. I believe God over science. I believe God over human projections. I believe God over human wisdom. I know they have told me their calculations. They have given me their projections. I know their intelligence. But let God be true and every man be a liar. My heart is anchored on the word. My heart is anchored on the promises of God. My heart is anchored on the prophecies of God. In the name of the Lord Jesus. Didn't the scriptures say that as soon as Zion traveled, she brought forth? I know human beings will tell me it takes 9 months, it takes 2 years to birth things, 10 years to create things, 15 years to develop things to a level. But I go back to my Bible that says, as soon as I can travel, I can bring forth children, I can bring forth projects, I can bring forth destinies. Ratapapande gede bombas katuriande gede lebarando saturia. Let the peace of God guard my heart in the name of the Lord Jesus. Zebamredo saturiande gede radadadada barando saturiande gede lebarando regede gede jeturianda skata. In Jesus' mighty name we have prayed. Amen and amen. The second part of that prayer is, let the peace of God guard our minds. And before we pray this prayer, please, I want you to make a promise to yourself. You see, the mind is where what we see and what we hear. And many times we expose ourselves to conversations, communications that end up compromising and diluting the potency of our convictions. We must be very intentional to guard our ears and our eyes. These things, they have an effect. Even the scripture will tell you that there are many voices on this earth and there's not none without significance, which means every voice is significant. Every voice can influence. Every voice can move something. So we must also make a commitment that for things that we are believing God for. Don't say you are believing God for something and all you are seeing on Instagram is why something does not work and why everybody fails in one area. It will affect us naturally. I want us to now pray, but you are making a commitment as you pray to also protect what you expose yourself to. You are praying and say, Heavenly Father, the peace of God that surpasses understanding, let it guard my mind in the name of the Lord Jesus the Christ. In the name of the Lord Jesus. Let it guard my mind.

gedia brandere gede shatoriande gede jetoriande gede zetoriande gedia. Let my mind be guarded now by the peace of God in the name of the Lord Jesus. Jetoriande gedia.

God, by your peace, let your peace guard my mind in the name of the Lord Jesus. Lord, we thank you. Father, we thank you. And we give you all the glory in the name of the Lord Jesus. Amen and amen. We still want to focus on our hearts and on our minds so that it will not be that after praying now, for the next 3 hours, we are encouraged, we are strengthened, and then by tomorrow, again, tensions and anxiety begins to build up again, because I know we are human beings. So let us just do a deep spiritual surgical work in our hearts by the washing of the water of the word. Psalm 94 verse 19. I think I'm going to read two versions, but let me see the NKJV. Psalm 94 verse 19. In the multitude of my anxieties within me, look at this. Your comfort delights my soul. So again, just to let us know, we are human beings, so anxiety comes naturally. It doesn't mean that we are bad people, or we are not strong, or we don't know God. No, life happens, situation happens, circumstances happen. But as believers, the difference between us and other people is that there's the God factor that comes to bring comfort and comes to bring help. I want us to pray. It says, in the multitude of my anxieties that were within me, your comfort delights my soul. I want us to pray and say, "Holy," this one is the work of the Holy Spirit. Remember, it's the one that sheds the love of God abroad in our hearts, and is called our comforter. You're going to say, "Father, in the name of Jesus, by the power of the Holy Spirit, bring comfort to my soul and wash me clean from every anxiety." And this anxiety, the Bible called it multitude. Some can have a plurality of anxieties: anxiety of health, anxiety of life, anxiety of finances, all combined. And the problem with these things is that if you let them remain, these are the things that in a subtle way begin to work up blood pressure, even the heart begins to work up the fatigue of the heart. I want us to pray and say, "Precious Holy Spirit, comfort me. Let your comfort delight my soul." In a delightful soul, anxiety can no longer rest. Believe me, a soul that is delighting in God fully is a ground that becomes no longer conducive for fear and anxiety to rest. You are praying and saying, "Lord, delight my soul in the name of the Lord Jesus."

Dosha Torian de Gedia, Lecatorian de Gadia, Brando Regedia Gedia, Brando Regedia, Brando Shitorian de Gadia, Regedia Gedia, Jetorian.

Borregedia, Brandus Katurian de Kete, Jeturian da Kati, Brandus Shaturia. Lord, delight my soul so that every anxiety within me would dissolve. In the name of the Lord Jesus, Jetande Gedia, Radododo, Shetabande Gede, Bambredo Saturian da Kabande Kataya, Ebarando Saturian de Kete, Saturian de Gedia, Randoregede Gede, Jatur. In Jesus' mighty name we have prayed. Amen and amen. We are still praying for the Psalm 28 verse 7. Psalm 28 verse 7. Thank God for the ministry of the word. It's such a great gift and a privilege for the word to just be exposed to the word that helps, washes, and changes. Look at what the Bible says here. The Lord is my strength and my shield. Look at this. My heart trusted in him. I am helped. Therefore, my heart greatly rejoices, and with my song I will praise him. Two things we are praying here. I say, number one, Lord, my heart would trust in you. Do you remember that song? Such a powerful song. Though I walk through the shadows, I will fear no evil. Your water still my soul. My heart will trust in you. Such a powerful worship song. You're going to say, Lord, my heart will trust in you, and my heart will greatly rejoice in you. In the name of the Lord Jesus, can we turn that to prayer? Lord, my heart trusts in you. My faith is anchored, and my heart greatly rejoices in you. In the name of the Lord Jesus. Zabande gete boshkaturian da gade bamrede deskaturian de gete ratanteska babanda gada bande gete gete labarando regete boshkaturian de gete. My heart will trust in you. 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Eka babande gadabande skaturian de gedia brando regede gede jeturian da gada regede bushaturian de gedia labarando regede gede jeturian de gede bushaturian de gedia labarando regede gede jeturian da bambrando jeturian.

My heart will trust in you, and my heart rejoices in you. In Jesus' mighty name, we have prayed. Amen and amen. We want to infuse joy and peace into our hearts in the name of Jesus. Romans chapter 15, verse 13. Our hearts will trust in him because our heart is filled with joy and peace by the power of the Holy Ghost. Look at what the Bible says. Now, may the God of hope fill you with all I like. Love this. It says all joy. So there's all. There's not just limited. All joy and peace in believing. Remember that we said earlier from scripture, it is with the heart that man believes. So anytime you see believing in the word of God, it is anchored to the heart. So know that this prayer is a heart prayer. Is a heart prayer. When you see Jesus say, why do you doubt? That one is anchored on the mind. That is the prayers of the mind. So it says, with all joy and peace in believing, that you may abound in hope by the power of the Holy Spirit. So it is not something you are to do by yourself. Yes, you can encourage yourself in the Lord, but in the New Testament, once you encourage yourself, you connect yourself to the agency of the Holy Ghost, the power of the Holy Ghost that can flow and can put upon you life. Jesus says, I have come that they may have life and in abundance, the Zoe life. You are going to pray. He says, it is a simple prayer point. The God of hope, fill me with all joy and peace in my heart in the name of Jesus, so that I may abound in hope by power of the Holy Spirit in the name of the Lord Jesus. Can we take that prayer? Now may the God of hope fill me with all joy and peace in believing, so my belief will not be in contention with anxiety, my belief will not be in contention with fear, but my belief will be with peace and joy. They will support my belief. They will support my heart. They will be anchors to my faith. All joy and peace, that I will abound in hope by the power of the Holy Spirit. Es kataban de jaturian de gede fe kababan de ketorian das katoria amma kaban de skapaya le kaban de saturia regede brando regede. All joy and all peace, all joy and all peace, all joy and all peace. You are Alpha and the Omega, Holy Ghost. By your power fill my heart with hope, fill me with hope in the name of the Lord Jesus. Zekata bande gede le brando regede gede jeturia Gadia, Lecatoria, Rada das Cateria, Brando Chaturia, La Bandes Cateria, Regede Boscaturian de Gedegedia, Rada da Barada Baba Bande Gedegede, Jaturia, La Bandas Caturia, Randa Gadi, Zaturian de Gede, Jeturian de Gedia, Rado do, Jeturian da Gada Gada, Brando Regedia. In Jesus' mighty name we have prayed. Amen and amen. John chapter 16, verse 22. We are going further. There's a crescendo at the end of these prayers we are building. It says, therefore, you now have sorrow, but I will see you again. And it says, your heart will rejoice. And look at the prayer point. And your joy no one will take from you. I think we may spend time with this one, because we live in a world of men. We live in a world of association in the workplace, association in the family context. And sometimes, how do I put this one now? You build so much momentum. You go to church on Sunday, you are motivated, you are empowered, you are lifted. You pray with Apostle Godart on the GPPA, you are encouraged, and then 3 hours later, how do I say this now? Maybe a spouse, or maybe your boss,
just deflates you, says a word that provokes your soul, says something that does something to your heart, to your mind, and because of how much value you have placed on them, you know, the people you place the most value with to are the ones that can hurt you the most, knowingly or unknowingly. Or the people that you place the most regard and honor to are also the ones that can mess you up the most, knowingly or unknowingly. So we're going to really pray this prayer. It says, and your joy no one will take from you. Your faith no one will take from you. Your hope no one will take from you. In the name of the Lord Jesus, can somebody pray? And please, when we are praying this prayer, don't pray this from a place of self. You know, there are some people now, as I'm saying this, you are now justifying ourselves and saying, is it not the same thing I've been saying? This person is the problem. No, that's not how to come before God, though. When you come before God like that, you're no longer operating in love. And once you go outside love, the Bible says faith worketh by love. So it's not the kind of prayer that you are mocking somebody, or you are judging somebody, or you are in your mind putting them down like they are hindrance. No, it is a prayer of focus to God and for God's mercy, also knowing that we also have our shortcomings. So we're not blaming anybody, but we're saying, God, preserve my heart. Now, can we pray with the right perspective and with the right mindset and say, Lord, my joy nobody will take from me, in the name of the Lord Jesus. My peace nobody will take from me, in the name of the Lord Jesus. My rest nobody will take from me, in the name of the Lord Jesus. Please turn that to prayer. My heart will rejoice, and my joy no one will take from me.

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My hope, no one will take from me. In the name of the Lord Jesus.

0: Father, thank you. Lord, we thank you for our joy no one will take from us, oh God. In Jesus' mighty name we have prayed. Amen. As we take the final prayer points, please begin to get your communion as well. We're going to join the communion with this last request. We are reading John 16 again, but we're going to go two verses ahead. Let us go to verse 24. As we take the communion and we pray this last prayer, as we take this last prayer, this is the crescendo and the climax of this entire thing that we have done from the morning up until now. And I read the scripture. It says, until now you have asked nothing in my name. It now says, ask and you will receive, that your joy may be full. I know that we have asked in his name before. I'm very aware. But today, on the Global Prophetic Prayer Altar, can you bring that specific request to God? Now, you have had the faith to ask. I want to show you the faith to receive. Now, you ask in faith, but you are also receiving in faith. In the receiving, your joy comes as if it's already there. Like when you order something from online, maybe Amazon, and they send you the invoice on your Gmail, and they say shipping takes between 5 to 10 working days. Now, there's a smile in your heart because you have finally found something at a good price, and you order it. It's not there yet, too, but you know it's a done deal because of the integrity of the company that you are buying it from. In the same way, there's the integrity of God, integrity of the word of God. That is what it means to receive. You are going to be so joyful, like it's already there. Now we are going to, if you have your communion, the Bible says, as often as we take this, we remember him, that by his body we receive strength, and by his blood we receive mercy. And then we'll go ahead and ask. Please take the communion, and let's go back to that scripture right now. Take the communion, and then we'll go back to the scripture that by the blood, by mercy, we are asking now. Now let's go and ask. Now take the communion first, and then we ask. Oh, Father, we thank you. We give you all the glory. Now ask him for that specific thing. Ask him for that thing. And then believe that you have received it fully in the name of the Lord. Just, I'll give us 1 minute in Jesus' name. Ah, thank you, because it is done. Yeah, it is done. Kataya taparia skaturia. I laska leban deskateria. Lord, I've received it. Oh, I've received it with joy. I received it with joy. My joy is full because I've seen the invoice. I have seen the receipts. I have seen the proof of payment. I have seen the proof of delivery. I have seen it now. Yes, Lord, thank you. Thank you. Thank you. Thank you. Skatoria daska balan deskaporia la kapaya. Kaparia, rata tata paratas kateria dagade poskateria dagadia. Oh, Father, we thank you. Ayayayaya. Father, we thank you. Lord, we thank you. We give you all the glory. We bless your holy name. Thank you because we have received it. Thank you because our joy is full. In the name of the Lord Jesus, following Jesus mighty name, we have prayed. Amen and amen. Glory be to God in the highest. The Lord will keep our, preserve our joy with his peace. Our minds and our hearts are preserved and kept in the name of the Lord Jesus. Now we're about to read our daily devotional. So once we share the grace, we want to encourage you to kindly stay and remain and don't go anywhere. But before we share the grace, just to say, if you want to reach out to us, if you have a testimony, kindly share to apostlegood@gmail.com. We would love to hear your testimony. If this is your first time praying or you rededicated your life at some point during this prayer, kindly call us at the numbers projected on the screen now. And we would love to hear from you. I would love to reach you out. And then on the WhatsApp and SMS, the numbers are also projected toward the right of the screen. And the Lord bless you as you do so in the mighty name of Jesus. Hallelujah. Amen and amen. Can we share the grace in fellowship? May the grace of our Lord Jesus Christ, the love of God, and the sweet fellowship of the Holy Spirit rest and abide with us now and forevermore. Amen. Surely God's goodness and mercy shall follow us all the days of our lives, and we shall dwell in the house of the Lord forever and ever. Amen. The devotional today is, this is the 15th of June. Stay faithful and praiseful. Faithful and praiseful. Colossians 3, 23 to 24. He says, and whatsoever ye do, do it heartily as to the Lord and not unto men, knowing that of the Lord you shall receive the reward of the inheritance, for you serve the Lord Christ, for you serve the Lord Christ. Bible reading, Songs of Solomon 5 to 8, Psalm 12. To begin by reading challenge today is in the book of the Global Bible Reading Challenge, is 2 Corinthians chapter 6. I read, as a young student at Oxford University, John Wesley learned his most important lessons not from a professor or a scholar, but from a humble university porter. One cold evening, Wesley noticed the elderly porter wearing a thin and worn-out coat. Concerned about the man's condition, he struck up a conversation and soon discovered that the porter possessed very little. He had no comfortable bed, little food, and few material possessions. What amazed Wesley was not the man's poverty, but his joy. Despite his circumstances, the porter carried out his duties cheerfully and continually expressed gratitude to God. When Wesley asked how he could remain so thankful despite having so little, the porter replied that he thanked God daily for life, salvation, a heart to love Christ, and the privilege of serving him. The encounter left a lasting impression on Wesley. Years later, as the founder of the Methodism, Wesley often reflected on the profound influence of that humble servant whose life preached the message far louder than words. One of the greatest mistakes people make is to underestimate the importance of their present assignment. Many believers think that their service only matters when they occupy prominent positions or receive public recognition. But God measures success differently. He looks for faithfulness. The Oxford porter never preached to thousands, founded a movement, or became famous. Yet through his cheerful attitude and faithful service, he positively impacted John Wesley, a man whom God later used to influence millions around the world. The porter probably never imagined the far-reaching effect of a simple testimony. Colossians 3:23-24 instructs us to do whatever we do heartily as unto the Lord and not unto men. This means that every task, no matter how small, becomes sacred when it is done for God's glory. Whether you serve in church, in the church, workplace, business, classroom, or home, your labor matters to God. Hebrews 6:10 reminds us that God is not unrighteous to forget our work and labor of love. Every act of faithful service is seen by heaven and carries eternal significance. Therefore, wherever God has placed you today, serve cheerfully, serve faithfully, and serve wholeheartedly. Let your life become a testimony of Christ's goodness, because in due season you shall reap far beyond what you can presently see or imagine. Our prayer today is, Lord, help me to serve you faithfully, joyfully, and wholeheartedly wherever you have placed me. Let my life be a testimony that inspires others to love, trust, and follow you, in Jesus' mighty name. Amen. Winning quote from What by 222, when God is on your side, anything is possible in the name of the Lord Jesus. If you want to give your love gifts, your seeds, prophetic seeds, offerings to God, the details are going to be projected on the screen very shortly, so you can take advantage of that. Yes, it's projected already for those in Nigeria, the GTB or Access. For those in the United States of America, the Zelle platform. For those in UK, the Metro Bank at Horn of Revival Ministry. And for those in South Africa, Ned Bank at Horn of Revival Ministry again. So you can take advantage of that. You can also scan the code from your phone to the screen and it will take you directly to what you need to do. And God bless you as you give in the name of the Lord Jesus. We meet again 12 p.m. GMT plus one for the lunch hour with the Lord Jesus Christ. Promises to be an amazing, amazing time with the Lord. And
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0: Women's Golden Glove. And of course, the Nigerian Women Football League, NWFL, has announced the individual award winners for the 2025-2026 season, recognizing outstanding performance following the conclusion of the campaign. So, Edo Queens emerged as champions of the 2025-2026 NWFL Premiership after securing a crucial draw against Bielsa Queens to clinch the league title. So FC Robo Queens star Adeboye Oluwakemi was actually named the NWFL Player of the Season following her impressive performance throughout the campaign. So the talented midfielder played a pivotal role for the Lagos-based club and was rewarded for her consistency.
1: Yeah, fantastic one. Knowing fully well that even the MVP of the season didn't come to either the team that came first. That is Edo Queens, or the team that came second.
0: Yeah.
1: Bielsa Queens. But for this young lady, awesome. And even a team Bielsa Queens. But for this young lady, awesome. And even a team Rangers. Right. Let's go to Rangers.
0: Oh, Rangers. All right, let's move straight to Rangers real quick.

0: All right, Nigerian Professional Football League NPFL champions Rangers International have extended the contract of head coach Fidelis Iledrugo by 1 year, keeping him at the club until 2027. So the contract extension comes as a reward for Iledrugo's impressive work with the Flying Antelopes, having guided the Enugu base side to the NPFL title in the just concluded season. Popularly referred to as the working one, the Iledrugo played a pivotal role in Rangers' successful campaign, leading the team to domestic glory with a series of consistent performance throughout the season. So the new deal means the experienced tactician will continue overseeing the club's ambition both domestically and at the continental stage as Rangers prepare for another demanding campaign. With one more year now added to his stay, Rangers have actually reaffirmed their confidence in Iledrugo's ability to build the club's recent success and maintain their status amongst Nigeria's elite teams.
1: Yeah, fantastic one, and he's got the wealth of experience at least to tinker Rangers to the continent, and we've seen what he's been able to do with Rangers. Not just Rangers, this Iledrugo started showing us the signs from when he was handling MFM FC. From there, we know he went to Haaland, kept moving, Plateau United, and it's almost like, for his age, a young manager, but almost looking like he's a veteran right now. He's handled at least three club sides in the NPFL, and he has actually done absolutely well each time he goes anywhere to handle them. They should allow him to do his job. Mm-hmm. I think we're beginning to enjoy this. He's got a lot of experience at the continental level, so he's good to go.
0: All right, so we can talk about a France 98 fallout. Okocha receives FIFA's Superior Player of the Match award for the Jurex against Spain at France 98. So Nigerian football legend Austin JJ Okocha has been honored with a FIFA World Cup Superior Player of the Match winner award for his outstanding performance in Nigeria's memorable victory over Spain at the 1998 FIFA World Cup. So Okocha played a pivotal role as the Super Eagles turned one of the tournament's favorites 3-2 in their opening Group D encounter in France. So his dazzling skills, creativity and leadership in midfield were instrumental to helping Nigeria secure one of the most famous victories in the nation's football history. So the recognition from FIFA actually celebrates Okocha's exceptional display in a match that remains one of Nigeria's greatest moments on global stage. So the former Super Eagles captain, who was at the heart of Nigeria's impressive comeback after Spain had taken the lead, with the African giant eventually claiming all 3 points through goals from Uchiu Adepoju, Gad Balawa, and a late on goal by Andoni

0: how fantastic Emo we could still remember that particular game that shocked Spain first and foremost. For Kocha, it's so disheartening. We never saw him win Africa Best World, Best Player of the Year. And you could say, okay, the best he went as far as winning was the BBC Footballer of the Year. After that, nothing again. But for Kocha, we saw what he did on the pitch, both on and off the pitch, even to the point when he rose as the captain of the Super Eagles. The what he brings to the pitch each time he does that green, white, green jersey. So this is really, really nice. This story broke last week, 12 and Friday, but because of how sweet and glad I am, that's what you're still seeing, or you just saw it in the bulletin today, because it's not an easy one at all. It's an awesome one, yeah.
1: All right, let's talk about the World Cup real quick, as Burna Boy's team and his mother were in full of praises after the Grammy-winning singer delivered a performance at the opening ceremony of the FIFA Club World Cup. All right, in a video shared online, members of his team could be heard cheering and celebrating the Afrobeat star moments after he left the stage. His mother, Bosse Ogulu, also join in the celebration as they hailed Burna Boy for representing Nigeria and Africa on the global stage. Oloye, highest of them all, they repeatedly shouted while congratulating him on the performance. What do you think about the performance, Blessing?
0: It wasn't bad. Burna Boy gave his all. But for Shakira, it's almost looking like now she's becoming queen of opening ceremony
1: of World Cup
0: song. Still in her normal element.
1: Yeah.
0: Nice. Fine. She was at the top of her own game too. But I think her energy, even our own man called the Burna Boy, actually equaled that same energy we saw on that.
1: Obviously, yeah.
0: Awesome one. And for Burna Boy's mother, I'm enjoying what she's been doing with her son. As a manager, she's not been
1: perfect manager. Yeah.
0: Maybe she just even play so you can hear the voice again.
2: Don't worry.
0: Nice one, actually.
1: Yeah. I think it's good is when you have your family, at the forefront, making sure that you are the best of what you do. But so, anyway, still talking about 2026 World Cup, I saw a video of Thierry Henry yesterday apologizing to Nigerians over a controversial remark. So in case you missed it, legendary Arsenal of France forward Thierry Henry has actually apologized to Nigerian fans after comments he made during the 2026 World Cup broadcast that actually sparked a backlash on social media. The incident occurred on Saturday when Henry, speaking as a pundit, apologized alongside former Swedish international Zlatan Ibrahimovic, was actually covering the United States 4-1 victory over Paraguay. In the course of the broadcast, popular internet streamer Aisha Speed appeared on screen wearing Nigerian shorts together with the U.S. Men's national team jersey, commenting on the mixed outfits. Henry told Aisha Speed, "I love Nigeria, but not today. Today is USA for you." When Aisha Speed asked what was wrong with Nigeria, Henry quickly added, "Nigeria is great. However, after Paraguay equalized against the U.S., Henry said that the streamer had brought bad luck. A comment that has many Nigerian viewers found offensive and disrespectful. So the remark drew criticisms across social media, which led Henry to release a video clarifying his intention." Yeah.
3: I need to clarify something because, I don't think people understand when you say stuff sometime or when a joke is a joke. So I just played yesterday at the short of Nigeria and the top of the U.S., and so I just said to him, "It is bad luck to break the set. Could have been the short of France, Italy, or Spain. I would have said the same thing. I was just having a little joke with him, saying that it will be bad luck. Not Nigeria is bad luck, but to break the... And by the way, I do have mad respect for Nigeria. and the people there. A lot of Arsenal fans, by the way, are there, so don't misunderstand stuff, please.
1: I mean, he just Nigerian fans to come for him. I read some of the comments, it was hilarious.
0: They had to misinterpret at the same time. He mentioned something that as it's set, you don't break it. If you're wearing a full Niger jersey, wear everything complete.
1: Oh, okay.
0: Don't
1: okay.
0: mix up with either wearing Niger.
1: Oh, that's what he meant. That's what he meant.
0: Another sort of another team, yes. Oh. That's a player. Most times they feel it's already always like jinxed when you break it. That's what he's trying to say.
1: Oh, but Nigerians, we, as fact that we're not in the World Cup, anything that happens now,
0: it's fire for fire. Watch, the temper is high. Oh, really, he actually came out to explain and said something that he's got, as we know, he's an Arsenal legend. They've got fans, lots of fans in Nigeria. He's very close to Kanu Wanko. He mentioned that part, so because they play together, I'm at Arsenal. Then you talk about even Victor Kuba too, Prince of Monaco too. While Kuba was with Monaco, they play together. So that he's got a relationship with Nigeria. So we shouldn't just look at it from that angle and misinterpret the comments.
1: No, dude, see, I love the fact that he's coming to defend himself. He mentioned it twice. He said, don't break the set, right? When they finally equalized, he said it was the bad luck of him wearing the Nigerian this thing. So, which means he knew what he was saying.
0: But he said even if the guy was putting on the shirt of Italian side of France,
1: it's safe to say that now. I mean, the statement has been made already. But anyway, now he knows not to mess with Nigerians. All right, let's take a look at the Sunday's results real quick.
0: I've actually caught some sleep because for me, since the World Cup started, it's difficult to sleep. I've been having so much fun. The games are really, really making it so interesting to watch. And as you said, let's just take a look at matches that we saw on Sunday. And starting with the one of the early hours, Group C, Haiti lost at home to Scotland 0-1. That was the first win for Scotland in the last 36 years. Group D, we saw Australia shock Turkey 2-0. Group E, Germany had to massacre Krakow 7-1. That was actually huge. We saw it coming, actually. Then Group F, which we saw last night, was where we saw Netherlands struggle and then Japan had to force them to 2-2 draw. Already for Monday, results / fixtures telling you that we had matches early hours. For Group E, Ivory Coast defeated Ecuador. Our own Manchester United homeboy Ahmad actually scored another last gasp for Ivory Coast to win this one. The first African side to win the game, actually, as it is. Group F, Sweden, Jokeres, and even Isak had to punish Tunisia 5-0, shamefully. There'll be some good games tonight. I'll be waiting at exactly 8 p.m. I want to see what Egypt will be bringing to the table when they go up against Belgium. Group H, we'll be seeing Spain will be up against Cape Verde. That's one. Whichever way, I can bet my salary on it. I know there are no minutes in football, but you see Spain versus Cape Verde. My salary will go. Spain will deal with them just as we saw Germany did early hours of today. Then Saudi Arabia, we shall be seeing them go up against Uruguay. Don't forget last World Cup in Qatar, we saw Saudi Arabia shock Argentina in the first group game, which Saudi won. So let's see if Uruguay will be, and another South American side.
1: Yeah.
0: Let's see what will happen tonight. But I can't wait to see Saudi up against Uruguay. But the one of the games I would love to see without missing words would be Belgium versus versus Egypt.
1: All right. So who's your money on Spain and Cape Verde?
0: My salary, I still make on a bet. Spain go massacre.
1: Lagos, let's know your predictions real quick. Spain and Cape Verde, 5 p.m. tonight, Saudi Arabia at exactly, that's 11, right? 11 in Uruguay.
0: Yeah,
1: 11. So it's 5 p.m., Spain and Cape Verde. All right, don't forget, send us a WhatsApp at 0812-806-2337. That's 0812-806-2337. Just give me a good prediction, right? Let me know. And Messi's salary is up for grabs. You guys don't take my offer. Just do it, all right? Do it, and you definitely get it. Of course, don't forget about Belgium and Egypt at 8 o'clock tonight. And of course, Sweden and Tunisia. Okay, no, that's just
0: earlier today.
1: Very early this morning.
0: Yeah,
1: so 8 o'clock. All right, it's gonna start at 8 o'clock. Belgium and Egypt, and let me know your prediction right there. Spain and Cape Verde, and of course Saudi Arabia and Uruguay. All right, blessing. That's what you can take.
0: Always
1: on.
0: Nice to be here, bro. Welcome yeah. once more. We actually missed you, bro.
1: Yeah, yeah, I missed you guys more, man. I'm back. Mm-hmm. All right, Lagos. The rest of the morning drive continues right here. Let's go pay some bills, and I'll be right back.
0: So this is not the weather. Well, for me, I struggled all through.
2: Of sports. England lead. The biggest stories from the world of sports.
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8: 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I follow codes. 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
1: Yes, so this is Jolly Johnny on the streets. How well do you know Maggi Chicken Flavor? 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
1: Correct. 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

0: Geri, Magaya, Gardi, Karia, and a whole lot of other places. I mean, it's crazy that we are here. So the communities were actually given 3 days. They said nobody should go to the farm until the money is paid. Anyone caught in the farm would either be killed or kidnapped and would not regain freedom until the ransom of five. Lagos and T is we actually safe. Know that some but it's probably
1: safe.
0: But also gay. Right now, don't forget the number is 091.

0: also produce for export. So if you import almost virtually everything, including food that you eat daily, including your textile materials, because in Nigeria today, when the textile industry is more or less dead. I didn't figure my point. So how will your naira have value where you import everything? That means you are demanding more dollars every day to import. So if what you, most of the things you consume are produced in Nigeria here, you don't need dollar to import all those things. What causes it? Because the rate of the demand for dollar is, see, currency like a commodity. When demand outstrips supply, the price will go up. So if the demand for dollar outstrips supply of dollar, the dollar value will go up in Nigeria here. I don't know if you get my point. So that is the problem. So we demand for dollar for a lot of things in Nigeria. That's how we have the problem. But if you produce what you consume, food, everything, including cars, you don't need dollars to import all those things. Your currency will have value.
1: Our WhatsApp number is 0812-806-2337, 0812-806-2337. So let me just read a couple of WhatsApp messages real quick on the whole fuel price coming down to 900 naira. So you have this one, say, at least some good news. Now let's start seeing the effects. This is from Jado. You have from Anosik. Anosik says, God, I beg, make Dangote reduce the price, Biko.
0: You're going to do that. Because at this morning, crude price, our bread crude, you know, we produce bread, compared to $84. At the height of the Iran war, it was somewhere at $20, or at $10. Already is gone. And if this deal is sustained, and instead of hummus, is reopened, it will further reduce the price and the crude. And that will translate to the fall in the price of petrol. So let's see how it plays out.
1: So this person says, okay, can we return now to 600 naira per liter of gas?
0: No, if you have consistency, so if you have consistency,
1: that Tinubu no get excuse again. But that would be a great thing.
0: That was why I told you that even before the Iran war, we were buying at 850.
1: 850, At some time,
0: so it's not the Iran war that is the problem now. It is.
1: So do you think monopoly is part of the problem?
0: People roll aside. There's nothing like monopoly in the oil industry. Dangote had not stopped any other places from sitting up his
1: from refinery. Importing.
0: Dangote didn't stop the federal government to revive his four refineries. I don't know if you get my point. He did not. I'm aware that other individuals are building the refineries now. Even the Boa Group, Abu Samad of Boa Group.
1: He's also
0: a beauty, he's a refinery. There are other smaller ones coming up. And if federal government cannot maintain its own four refineries, let us set them off so that to individuals for them to work with them. So by the time you have that, you have a competition. So there is some monopoly.

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Good morning, it's 10 o'clock. Here are the top stories we're covering at this hour. At least 11 people, including a pregnant woman and six children, are feared dead after a boat capsized on the River Benue in Makurdi local government area of Benue State. The victims were returning from a burial ceremony in the Wadata area when the vessel overturned during heavy rain and strong winds. The police in Ondo State say that they have launched a manhunt for gunmen who abducted Adeli Adelana, the Bale of Odeonya village in our local government area of the state. Spokesman of the state police command, Abayomi Jimo, said in a statement that the assailants invaded the premises under the cover of darkness and forcefully whisked the victims away through a nearby bush path to an unknown destination after shooting his wife. In another development, three people have been killed following an attack by suspected bandits on Pisa village in Borgu local government area of Niger State. The state police command said the attack occurred at about 9 o'clock Saturday morning with several houses set ablaze. And former Deputy Director of the Department of State Services, DSS, Dennis Samakri, has urged President Bola Tinubu to temporarily set aside political campaigns and concentrate on addressing Nigeria's security situation. Makri said efforts to reform the country's security architecture must begin with the Commander-in-Chief, stressing that the responsibility ultimately rests with the President. The National Drug Law Enforcement Agency has arrested a Brazil-based businessman, Abugo Oliver, for allegedly importing 6.1 kilograms of liquid cocaine into Nigeria. NDLEA, in a statement, said the 41-year-old suspect was apprehended at the Murtala Mohammed International Airport in Lagos after arriving from Sao Paulo via Ethiopia. And the Lagos State Police Command says it will begin statewide enforcement against vehicles with covered, obscured, unauthorized deface or no registration number plates. The exercise, which is expected to commence today, is in line with the directive of the Inspector General of Police, IGP Olatunji Disu, to improve security and prevent criminals from hiding their identities. On the foreign scene, Pakistan's Prime Minister Shehbaz Sharif says a peace deal has been reached between the US and Iran, which will end military operations on all fronts, including in Lebanon. The deal will be officially signed on Friday in Switzerland. Meanwhile, oil prices in early trade in Asia have fallen following the US-Iran deal under which the Strait of Hormuz is set to be reopened. Brent crude, the global oil benchmark, fell to 84 point. And the UK, France, Germany and Italy have welcomed peace deal to restore regional stability in a joint statement.

0: agreement about the deal, the leaders of the UK, France, Germany and Italy say that they will work closely with the US, Iran and regional partners to seize the moment. 11 skydivers and one pilot have been killed in a plane crash in the US state of Missouri. The airplane, which was leased by a skydiving company, failed to gain altitude after takeoff and crashed about 200 yards away from Butler Memorial Airport. And 9 people have been killed and several others injured in a wave of Russian strikes in Ukraine during a major religious landmark in Kyiv caught fire. 4 people were killed in attacks on Kyiv, while 5 rescue workers died trying to put out a fire caused by a Russian strike on the northeastern city of Kharkiv. And in sports, Edo Queens have been crowned champions of the 2025-2026 Nigeria Women's Football League Premiership. The Benin-based side claimed the title after playing a goalless draw with Bayelsa Queens in the final round of the Super 6 fixtures at the Aduke Emesiamaka Stadium in Port Harcourt on Sunday. And Manchester United winger Amad Diallo scored a superb 90th minute winner as Ivory Coast beat Ecuador in Philadelphia 1-0. It was a stunning finish as the substitute opened his left foot to divert the ball into the corner after a powerful run from Wilfred Tsingo. And it ended a 19-game unbeaten run stretching for almost 2 years. Those are the stories we covered at this hour. Many thanks for joining us. I am David Chiedu. Good morning.
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1: Yeah. That is DJ on the planet.
2: That is DJ on the planet.

0: this kind of experience is too daring, is too this, is too that. Some people are just adrenaline junkie. This is the kind of things that, you know, get them excited. People should be able to live without the fear of, okay, something is going to happen to me. I saw two similar stories on YouTube a while back where I think it was two women. The first one was a skydiver, and she was actually very, very experienced. They were even doing it for a humanitarian cause and all that. And unfortunately, when she was about to get down, when she was supposed to deploy a parachute, the parachute did not work. Right. And this woman fell to her death. So that is one case. There was another one where the woman actually jumped, and she jumped successfully. And what happened? She went back to actually go and take a picture to commemorate the whole thing, that, oh, I did this thing, and that was when she fell. Mm. So things like this will always happen. It's a natural order of life for people to die. But it's the circumstance that matters, and how avoidable the death could have been.
1: 100%.
2: Well, me, I just want to say that I am too African for this kind of dumb adventures, right? Because I see it as a dumb adventure. Jumping from the pinnacle of a building, jumping from the top of a building down just because you want to have a very, very high wave of adrenaline rush through your spine or rush through your body. It never makes sense to me. And sadly, this lady just happened to be a victim of negligence, right? I was watching the video, and I saw that there was nothing attached to her. So she was almost like she was suspended in the air, and the instructors were the one who held her and then just like threw her, and that was how she landed. And she embraced her death, sadly. Well, I also heard that the six people involved were already arrested, but that's not even going to be enough. That's not going to, you know, satisfy her fiancé, who she decided to embark on such adventure with. That's not going to satisfy her mom or her friends or her sisters. That is not going to bring as much comfort to them the same way. It's really sad, honestly. I don't know what to say. I want to say what I said on TV, but then, you know, the issue of sensitivity and, oh, had I known, something like that, because I was apportioning all the blame to the lady involved, but then again, I kind of understood where you guys are coming from, but still, it never still makes sense to me. Adventure's full ground. You don't have to be so adventurous, and you want to prove it by flying in the air.
0: Swimming and drowning, do you know that? Yeah. And that's a form of adventure to some people.
2: Well, so many people have also died from skydiving, mm-hmm. from skiing. Oh no, skiing is not the same as skiing is ice.
3: May her soul rest in peace. So, because all the stories that I've been hearing today, and they're making me really uneasy. And you know, activities like this, I said it earlier, even on TV, they should be like the safest activity to even go for and to encounter. Because safety precautions should just be major. I don't get it. Not a lot to say. May her soul rest in peace. May her family have the courage to bear this loss. And for people who are going for, you know, activities that are like this, make sure you understand what you're going for first. Not in this time and age where we have information at our disposal. Go online and figure out what you need to be safe, and check out that those things are put in place first before you engage.
1: Anyways, on this note, we're going on a quick break to not go anywhere, because when we come back, we have more stories for you. 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Stay with us.

0: 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Here we talk about trendy stories derived from social media. If you're just joining us, well, I believe you can catch one or two stories. My name is Fraser Bata. I'm in the studio with Vera, Chidera, and Eniola. Now, without wasting much of your time, we'll move to the next story.
1: Okay, so the next story, oh my god, it's so chilly here in the studio. I wonder why nobody's even talking about it. But yes, as much as it's chilled here, it is not chilled in Nigeria right now with the Minister of Defense, because he has come out to say that only God can bring an end to insecurity in Nigeria. So the Minister of Defense has said, that's Bello Matawalle, said defeating insecurity will take both divine help and collective effort of Nigerians and security agencies. The minister argued that insecurity affects everyone regardless of religion or political affiliation and urged citizens to unite against the threat. But in a statement likely to spark very large debate, Matawalle accused some opposition politicians of exploiting insecurity for political gain. He also claimed that fake and recycled videos are being circulated online to make the government appear ineffective, insisting that security operatives are working tirelessly to tackle terrorism and security challenges across the country. I'm not saying it's just long. First of all, I'm seeing three problems here. You know, I'll take a few comments first on Instagram. This is MM Exclusive. I keep telling you, Nigeria is AI generated. Consider now said, why not close these ministries? Why waste taxpayers' money to fund them when we can open more churches and mosques to pray? So, like Ray says, if our Minister of Defense can say this, then it don't be. Oh. Somebody says, God, why? A whole Minister of Defense. You know, a lot of comments online, and I hear him talking about three different problems here. Apart from the fact that he's saying that Nigerians have to go and pray, he's also talking about, you know, the fact that a lot of politicians are exploiting it. So what does he mean by that? Exploiting is one thing, but blaming opposition party to a level where, you know, even within themselves, some of them still come out to say that they are the ones funding this, and nobody's looking into it. Our honorable EFCC is not doing anything about it as well to follow up with all of these allegations so that we can see it to the end. Then Minister of Defense so has also said, you know, that you should practically just save yourself, go to your God and pray. Because what does it mean that somebody who is supposed to be competent and also have the blueprints to the nation's defense come out to say it is only God that can save us from insecurity? Guys,
0: well, this is very, very silly to hear from this man, because it's ironic that it's the Minister of Defense that will be coming out with this kind of, you know, phrase. I mean, after all the budget defense allocation, we are now relying on divine intervention for us to be safe from terrorists. And if only God can actually solve this insecurity, what is the job description of the defense ministry as a whole? Because imagine the federal ministry of war coming out to say, oh, all the bad roads, you know what, it's only God that can save it. So we're getting money, we're getting allocation, but don't worry, rely on God. God is going to be the one to fix it. You see how silly that sounds. And generally, the fact that we're very religious in Nigeria, it can be annoying, because in some cases, nobody cares about the God you serve. Nobody cares if you worship Shango or the likes. If you are religious, you put your religion aside, and certain job description, you put that sentiment aside and actually do the job. Deal with people that need to be dealt with. Deal with these people with iron hands. Don't come around and say, you know what, as you people have put me in office, I'm getting paid, I'm stable, my family are safe, I'm safe and all that. I mean, I get all the best security in the world, so I'm safe, I don't care. For your insecurity, God will do it. Just leave me, that's it. Let me be occupying it, receiving salary for nothing, but don't worry, God to do the work. See how very stupid that sounds.
2: I mean, I was already saying on TV that Nigeria is already a dead zone. It just needs to be buried, because how is it that this just goes to reveal how fractured every sector, especially the security sector of this country, has become? How is a whole defense minister coming out to say that we need prayers? The highest form of government, the highest form of power is God, then the government. how is the government that has been placed in positions to protect the lives and properties of the citizens' primary responsibility? Now someone in that seat is coming out to say we need to pray. If prayer was what would save our country, we would have been way ahead of the most influential country in the world, which is the United States. We would have been way ahead of that. But sadly, that is not our reality. And only God knows what our fate will be moving forward. For a defense minister to come out and say this shamelessly. Well, any last words, ladies?
0: No, that's it.
2: Anyways, unfortunately, this is where we have to wrap up today's edition of What's Hot. Hope you guys enjoyed the conversation. Hope you're now, you know, informed and then you've been entertained from this short time that we've spent with you. We have to go, but remember that we'll be here tomorrow, same time, to discuss what's trending in Nigeria and beyond Nigeria. My name is Praise Obata, and you have been listening to What's Hot on Radio 93.7 FM.
0: Alright guys, thank you very much for tuning in with us. I hope you enjoyed the conversation. My name is Onyola Adekunle, and I'll see you tomorrow.
3: And my name is Chidera Amakanya Diohahaha. 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
1: Yes, so this is Jolly Johnny on the streets. How well do you know Maggi Chicken Flavor? Oh, yeah, spell celery.
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1: Celery. 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
3: T-U-R-M-E-R-I-C.
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0: 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My game changer.
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1: It's noon. Remember, Nigeria is our only country. Little boy deaths that could destabilize our nation. Hello, good afternoon. I am Jacob Akinyemi Johnson with the news. First, our top stories. Police launch a manhunt for gunmen who abducted a traditional ruler in Ondo State. 11 mourners die in a boat mishap in Benue State, and the US and Iran agreed on a deal to end the war. Now, details of these and other stories. Police in Ondo State say they have launched a manhunt for gunmen who abducted the Bale of Odioria village in Owo, local government area. Adeni Adelano. Spokesman of the State Police Commander Bayomi Jimo said in a statement that the assailants invaded the premises under the cover of darkness and forcefully whisked the victim away through a nearby bush path to an unknown destination. Jimo also disclosed that operatives of the Ondo State Police Command were swiftly mobilized to the scene following a distress call. According to him, police operatives combing surrounding forests, bush paths and suspected escape routes to locate and rescue the abducted community leader and arrest the perpetrators. The Ondo State Security Network Agency, also known as AMOTECNOCO, has paraded 97 suspects across the state for alleged involvement in various criminal offences. The commander of the corps, Adetunji Adeleye, said the suspects were arrested across all 18 local government areas and are said to be linked to kidnapping, armed robbery, burglary, vehicle hijacking and theft. Some were also accused of acting as informants and logistics suppliers to criminal gangs operating in forest areas. Adair said two suspects disguised themselves as mentally ill persons to avoid detection.
2: Were arrested directly in connection with kidnapping-related cases. Some were arrested on violation of the anti-open grazing law of Ondo State. Were arrested on burglary and robbery. Some were arrested in connection with hijacking and stealing of vehicles.

The Kogi State government has purchased 50 armored vehicles as part of efforts to tackle insecurity and enhance the safety of residents across the state. Governor Ahmed Obodo disclosed this while inspecting the first batch of 5 vehicles that have arrived in the state. He said the acquisition was aimed at boosting the operational capacity of security agencies and providing better protection for personnel during patrols and other security operations, particularly in areas affected by criminal activity. According to the governor, the armored vehicles will be deployed to security agencies operating within the state to support patrol activities and improve their ability to respond to security threats. The Civil Society Legislative Advocacy Centre, CISLEC, has called on the federal government to declare a national emergency on insecurity. The executive director of the centre, Awal Rafsanjani, who made the call in a statement, expressed concern over the continued wave of kidnappings, banditry and violent attacks across the country, despite huge budgetary allocations to the security sector. Rafsanjani said the death of retired Major General Abubakar Rabi in the bandit's den reflects Nigeria's worsening security.

0: But I don't know if the poop better if he crying and Meek still be in my DMs, I be having to duck him.
1: I used to pray for times like this.
0: Faith every when I push him. Man, Uzi is my baby, he ain't taking the L. But he took it literally.

It's hot. Banging anew. 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

0: don't hear are the top stories of this hour. The African Democratic Congress, ADC, has picked former Rivers State Governor Rotimi Amaechi as the running mate to former Vice President Atiku Abubakar for the 2027 presidential election. The party said Amaechi's emergence followed extensive consultations and reflected his performance as runner-up in the ADC presidential primaries, as well as his public record in public service. A former director of the Department of State Services, DSS, Mike Ejiofor, has described the death of retired Major General Rabe Abubakar, who died in the captivity of bandits, as a sad commentary on the state of things in the country. According to him, Nigerians are not interested in the number of terrorists killed, but in the security of lives and property. Police in Ondo State say they have launched a manhunt for gunmen who abducted the Baale of Ode Oriya village, or Owo, local government area of the state. Adini Adilano, spokesman of the State Police Command, Bayomi Jimo, said in a statement that the assailants invaded the premises under the cover of darkness and forcefully whisked the victim away through a nearby bush path to an unknown destination. In a related development, the Kogi State government has purchased 50 armored vehicles as part of efforts to tackle insecurity and enhance the safety of residents across the state. Governor Ahmed Ododo disclosed this while inspecting the first batch of 5 vehicles that have arrived in the state. The Civil Society Legislative Advocacy Center, CISLAC, has called on the federal government to declare a national emergency on insecurity. The executive director of the center, Awal Rafsanjani, who made the call in a statement, expressed concern over the continued wave of kidnappings, banditry, and violent attacks across the country, despite huge budgetary allocations to the security sector. The Plateau State government says it has intensified efforts to contain a worsening cholera outbreak in Mangu local government area after the number of suspected cases rose sharply to 53, with 5 deaths recorded across the 3 affected wards. The State Commissioner for Health, Dr. Nicholas Bamlong, who disclosed this during a news briefing in Jos on Monday, described the situation as serious but manageable with sustained government intervention and community cooperation. The Defense Headquarters Joint Task Force in the Northwest has launched a major offensive operation codenamed Operation Clean Sweep 3, targeting terrorists and bandits operating in Makazu local government area and neighboring communities in Katsina State. The development followed the incident that led to the death of retired Major General Rabe Abubakar, who was abducted alongside his wife by suspected terrorists in the area. On the foreign scene, some Israeli far-right have rejected the deal agreed between the U.S. and Iran. Finance Minister Bezalel Smotrich said the deal was bad for Israel and for the entire free world. Meanwhile, oil prices in early trade in Asia have fallen following the U.S.-Iran deal, under which the Strait of Hormuz is set to be reopened. Brent crude, the global oil benchmark, fell to 84 points. The UK Prime Minister, Keir Starmer, says under-16s will be banned from social media by the spring of 2027. Snapchat, TikTok, YouTube, Instagram, Facebook and X are among the platforms affected, but WhatsApp and Signal are exempted. 9 people have been killed and several others injured in a wave of Russian strikes on Ukraine, during which a major religious landmark in Kyiv caught fire. 4 people were killed in attacks on Kyiv, while 5 rescue workers died trying to put out a fire caused by a Russian strike on the northeastern city of Kharkiv. In entertainment news, the alt-pop US musician and internet personality Oliver Tree was among 6 people who died when the helicopter he was traveling in collided with another in Brazil. The 32-year-old had been on a world tour when the crash occurred over Rio de Janeiro on Sunday. In sports news, Real Madrid has announced the £51.8 million signing of Chelsea defender Marc Cucurella on a 6-year deal. The 27-year-old is currently with Spain at the World Cup in the United States, but an agreement worth £47.5 million with a further £4.3 million in add-ons was struck on Sunday before the formal announcement on Monday. Manchester United winger Amad Diallo scored a superb 90th-minute winner as Ivory Coast beat Ecuador in Philadelphia 1-0. It was a stunning finish as the substitute opened his left foot to divert the ball into the corner after a powerful run from Wilfred Tsingoe, and it ended a 19-game unbeaten run stretching from almost 2 years for Ecuador. To end the news, and that were the stories we covered this hour. The next update comes up at 4. I am Thandi Abigail. 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
10: All right, City of Lagos, welcome to the show. My name is Louis. Time check, it's 11 minutes inside the hour of 4, and it's now time for Dear Louis on Rhythm 93.7 FM. Today on Dear Louis, we're having a very honest conversation about body image, fat shaming, and what it really feels like to grow up in a body every person always seem to have an opinion about. Because for a lot of people, this isn't just about appearance. It runs into childhood. You've got confidence, relationships, and the way you learn to exist in a world that often tries to define you before you even define yourself. And joining me for this conversation is April Ifunanya Izundu, a writer, author, entrepreneur whose work sits right at the intersection of womanhood, identity, love, and self-discovery. Through books like Tales of Honorable Kiba, Love, Lost, and Shege, and Soro, My Child, she's been telling stories that touch on survival, self-acceptance, and what it means to find your voice in a world that doesn't always make that easy. So today, we're not just talking about body image in theory, we are talking about a lived experience, how it shapes you and how it can eventually shape your work and your sense of self. Welcome to the show, April. How are you feeling today?
11: I'm good. Thank you, Louie.
10: You're welcome. So I must say I love your personality. Even before the book and all of that, I think I used to come across you once in a while on TikTok. And I'm like, okay, girl. I think you used to go by April Bold Chick.
11: Yeah, that's
10: yes. Funny. Yes. I'm like, oh, she's really bold and she's audacious. So I love this girl. And we finally got to talk to you and interview you. So I've been a fan from, you know.
11: Oh, thank you.
10: You're welcome. So let's start from the beginning. You know, growing up, were you always the bigger child in the family, or was that something that happened later on?
11: Well, yeah, I've always been on the bigger side since I was little. So I don't think I've ever had. I think it's the slimmest or the leanest.
10: Really?
11: Yeah.
10: Okay. So, family members, are they all like that? You came from a family of, you know, all big people?
11: No. Okay. My mom was like really slim when she was younger. My dad too. My sister is still on the slim side.
10: So, were there comparisons of any sort?
11: Comparison between my siblings?
10: Yeah, your siblings. Why are you the odd one out? Because some aunties, uncles, people can be very, very funny. Yeah. And this is me talking from experience, actually.
11: That's true. Mm-hmm. There were comparisons with her, my mom's friends' children.
10: Because, oh, wow. I mean,
11: you know, you always have the peers you grew up with. Mm-hmm. So they were like really slim. Mm-hmm. And I was the only one, the only big one, actually. I was bigger than my size for a child. Yeah.
10: Okay, so when did it first dawn on you that you didn't quite fit into society's idea of what a woman should look like?
11: Okay, I think I read that in my book. It was when I started, like, when I got puberty. Yeah, I started experiencing puberty. So I started hearing things like, because, you know, of course, when you start experiencing puberty, you start growing.
10: Yes.
11: Yeah. So there's like rapid growth, and people start saying, oh, don't get fat now. Get fat when you're in your husband's house. Like, I could like control like me not being fat. Like, I could just, as a child, I was 12, yeah, I could just like switch it up and then
10: say, you know what, the fat has been paused.
11: Yeah, exactly. So, yes. It was.
10: Talking about don't get fat, you know, in your, go and get fat in your husband's house. Let's talk about that experience as a whole. And I don't

0: going to be tribalistic. I'm Igbo for starters. Mm. But as I said, I've experienced a lot of things. Maybe not firsthand, but from a third person's, you know, standpoint. I literally, there was this family friend that I had at the time, and I stopped going to their house because her mom would always, at some point, you know, it was funny. It was, she seemed like a mother that was concerned. But it now started looking like you're taking a jab at your own child. Like, why are you getting fat? You know, things like that. Go and be fat in your husband's house. Don't be fat in my house. Who is going to marry you if you're this big? I had to stop going to our house, because I didn't want that to rub off on me. Like, don't bring that energy to me.
1: Well, I don't think my mom was hostile in that way. Like, she, like, I mean, I think it was out of love, but in their own twisted way. I think it only happens when, like, she goes outside and one of her friends, like, stop her. I always feel like they're always jealous, actually.
0: I like that.
1: Like, they always stop her and be like, oh, your child is growing too fat, or tell her what she eats, like, portion control. I think that's when she, like, comes back and be like, oh, you are eating too much, and then she starts, like, helping me in her own way, like, oh, don't eat this, don't eat that, or trek to school, don't use the school bus, or this kind of thing. So I don't think it was out of, like, she, like you said, your friend's mom. I don't think it was in that
0: way. Wasn't malicious. It was just from your mom. It was just from a place of love. But point is, I feel like plus size people experience this in different ways. Your mom was being a mother at the time. Yeah. For some people, it could come from their aunties. It could come from their uncles. It could come from so let's talk about bullying now. School at some point. What was it like in school? Did you get bullied? Did they pick on you?
1: When I was there, like, seeing that was different from other people, I was the biggest in my class. Yeah, I think it was Toyosi. Yeah, but Toyosi was really quite tall. So, I mean, it was not really, like, noticeable. And she was very tall and she was boyish, like tomboy. Because I was the only one that was, like, girly. So, I mean, the focus would be on me.
0: Yeah.
1: So it was hell, actually, because, I mean, they were not, like, bullying me, like, saying, oh, you're fat, you're horrible. But I could see that I was treated way less than other girls.
0: All right, let's talk about developing thick skin. How did you end up developing thick skin? What turned around for you?
1: I think it was when I started becoming very suicidal. Like, not just, like, the normal suicidal. I became, like it was chronic, yeah.
0: So I felt sorry about that, by the way.
1: That's okay. I'm past that now. So, I mean, when I started, like, is it I love myself or is it that I die? So I have to choose one.
0: All right, all right. Now, let's talk about your relationships, because you said that you were treated, you just noticed in junior secondary school that you were treated less, you know, and this was by your peers. So let's leave that now and now, you know, move on to relationships with, you know, boy and girl. Did they treat you like that as well?
1: In secondary school, I was not treated like... it's just like when you have, like, choreography, like, all this open malaria, this, they don't put you there because they feel like you're not aesthetically
0: pleasing enough. Yes.
1: So that's where. But my peers did not, like, do a lot of bullying.
0: It was the teachers, the seniors, and all that.
1: But now, I don't know. I feel like maybe it was a place of like low self esteem, or insecurity, or like the things I've been told when I was, like, little. I don't think any guy have, like, told me to my face, like any guy I was dating, that I'm too fat and I need to reduce. I mean, they may have it
0: at the back of their mind, but they never actually said it.
1: It was people around them that always want to have, like, an opinion. I feel like maybe
0: can
1: I'm
0: you imagine?
1: Me. Yeah, they didn't tell me.
0: Can you imagine? It's the audacity for me. Like, the person you're dating is not saying anything, and it's the people around them.
1: Maybe they're the ones that sent them. We don't know. Like I said, maybe I'm scary. I don't want to tell me to my face.
0: Okay. So has there been a moment where somebody said something about your body, maybe to your face, or you heard it in passing, and that has sort of stuck with you?
1: Oh, yeah, I get that every time. I haven't got it, like, last week. It's normal. It's an everyday something. Once you don't fit the societal standards, you get that. I even feel like people that don't even still fit the societal standards still get bullied. So because of you that, you know, you're not slim, you're not size 8 and everything. So it happens everywhere. It always happens in your friend.

0: group, not friend, like acquaintances, yeah. It happens in public buses, it happens public transport, it happens, it just happens.
1: All right, let's talk about your. Can I have your book, please?
0: Yeah.
1: It's so interesting. Chapter one, it was trending on TikTok. We're not going to talk about that on radio. It was trending on TikTok. We're not going to talk about that on radio. Okay. This is Tales of an Orobo Kibo. I like the Kibo. You did not leave it at Orobo. It's no, the Orobo Kibo.
0: I did it times two. Kibo.
1: X two Kibo Kibo. Yes. Let's talk about this book and the inspiration behind this book.
0: Okay, I felt like I had so much to say. I had so much to share. I didn't want to do like a podcast thing, and then a lot of people will not just understand where I'm coming from. And then I said to like just journal. It was just journaling. And then I said journaling, and before I knew it, I was like, okay, this story is like really big. Maybe I should like put it out for my plus size people, so they will not make the mistakes, or they will not feel like they're alone in this struggle. And then it just blew up. It was actually meant to be just in between like the plus size.
1: Yeah, things. The community.
0: Yeah, exactly. But I felt like many things I read there, people that were not plus size could even still
1: resonate with it, one way or another.
0: Yeah.
1: All right, let's talk about you being engaged. You have been through a lot, you know, from a young age. I watched an interview where you said that at 20 you were already stable, you know, financially. You started working and all of that. At 22 you were engaged, you know, to be married and all of that. So let's talk about that phase of your life. What was it like?
0: Like, is it when I was not engaged, when I was engaged?
1: When you were engaged, you know, you don't have to give us too much, just what that phase of your life, you know, was like.
0: I felt like it was the biggest mistake of my life. That's all I have to say. Well, I mean, I'm still happy I made that mistake when I was younger.
1: Okay.
0: At least now I have sense.
1: Yeah. I like that.
0: So I'm happy that the mistake happened when I was much younger. So I have a lot of things to learn from it. So yeah, and it was interesting actually. At least you see what people are always saying and see it for yourself. I'm like, okay,
1: so this is it.
0: Yeah, exactly.
1: Okay, learn your lessons yourself.
0: Yeah.
1: All right, so one of the reasons why I ask this is because in many homes there's this belief that even for, you know, women that are my size or skinnier, there is belief that you have to look a certain way to, you know, be attractive to your husband. Did you ever experience that pressure?
0: Actually, no. I think that's when I even, like, stopped taking care of myself. Because there's a lot of, like, marriage is not easy. Because a lot of responsibilities that they don't tell you. They just tell you that marriage is, like, something you have to go. It benefits women. I don't think it benefits a lot of Nigerian women.
1: No, I don't. Marriage does not benefit a lot of Nigerian women. No,
0: so
1: no,
0: when
1: no,
0: I went
1: no,
0: there,
1: no.
0: I was doing, like, a lot of heavy lifting. And it just... that was, like, the most unattractive... That's the time I felt like the most unattractive. I feel like that way. I was like, I lost myself. And that's when my PCOS like became like really high, mentally like quite high.
1: And it was sorry crazy. About that. Yeah.
0: Thank you.
1: All right. So now, did getting married change the way that you viewed yourself and your body in any way?
0: Yeah. At some point, I felt like I was free. Like now. Society don't have to tell me anything. Okay, now I'm not in my husband's house.
1: What do y'all gotta say about that?
0: But they're still saying a lot of
1: things. Look at that.
0: See, it doesn't stop anything.
1: You can never please people.
0: Like, are you sure that he loves you for who you are? Are you sure? So I thought the marriage was gonna fix everything, the body shaming, the questions, but it even made it like even worse.
1: Are you serious?
0: So yes, a marriage is not.
1: It's not the fixer of anything, or the solution.
0: Exactly. Yeah.
1: Oh boy. Okay, let's get back to. I mean, we're talking about body image, right? Do you think it affects the way people show up in relationships?
0: Yes, of course it affected me. That's why I felt like I had to marry early. I didn't like, because I mean, the years I was engaged and married, if I put that into my life, I would have been in a better place. So yeah, I think it makes you make mistakes because you feel like, oh, this person loves you. Loves you at the size, so yeah, he's the one for you. And you know, we check other factors, points. Just feel like him loving you with this size is enough, because society has told you that nobody's gonna marry you in this size.
1: And then you were young and you found someone, and I'm sure your family must have been excited about this. Your mom will go tell her friends in your face. Look at you now.
0: Exactly.
1: All right, Serial Lagos, we're still here with April. We're talking body image. It's an interesting conversation. conversation, but right now we have to pay a bill and trust that we'll come back and, you know, kick off where we left off. Stick with us. We're the Rhythm Nation.
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0: All right, City of Lagos, we're still here, Louis and April, on Rhythm 93.7 FM. It is Dear Louis, and today we're talking about body image, body positivity, more than just a body. I've got April with me in the studio, and it's been an interesting conversation so far. So, after your divorce, would you say you finally found your purpose? Because sometimes we don't know. You know, our friends just say, you know what, just start that business. And you never know. Before you know it, it blows up. And, you know, you're cashing out. And you're like, wait, this thing that I used to dream about or this thing that I thought was a joke is what my purpose is supposed to be. Because I remember you talking about Tales of a Robot Kibo, and you were like, you were just journaling. Exactly. And before you know it, it was supposed to be something that was supposed to be, you know, amongst a certain community.
1: Yeah.
0: And it just blew up.
1: So I don't know, I just feel like I'm happy that I don't say I'm happy that divorce happened, but I'm happy that like it, you know, brought me to my purpose, because now with writing I can make an impact.
0: You love it.
1: Yeah, because yes, I mean everybody is all about fame, but I'm all about impact. Like it's crazy that, and then I have guts. And then where did I channel the guts to? I can channel it in writing. I can just say whatever I want to say in my mind and just
0: That part. I mean, I'm an author. It's a book,
1: so
0: I like it. Especially when I was just trending on social, and I just saw it. I said, no. This auntie's bold. No, you are really bold. So yeah, you say you have gods. You are, you know, yeah, you are right. Let's talk about Sorosuke, my child.
1: No, Sorrow, my child.
0: Sorrow, my child. I beg sorry. Sorrow, my child. What inspired that book?
1: Yeah, I feel like, because I told you, I have love guts. Because I don't think there's any of that child body safety book that's in Nigeria. I feel like anytime it comes to, like, people, these perpetrators that, you know, abuse children, I get triggered by the topic, very triggered. So how else will I channel this energy too? You can't just be out just say you're just shouting and talking about why men are doing this, why women are doing this to children. Make real impact. So I now wrote the books and then donated to schools and, you know, have reading session with kids.
0: Yes I think I saw videos awareness. And it was so cute. And then you were now telling them, I can't really remember, but you were telling them about their private area and telling them that how to say no, and then they should report to
1: their teachers and parents. So I can channel that anger into like spreading real spreading real awareness, instead of just bottling it up and, you know, just wearing aggression. So I can do better with it.
0: Love it. What about your new book?
1: Oh, yeah, I was just...
0: You have very interesting names. Do you come up with these names, or is your editor that comes up with the names?
1: Oh, because it's me.
0: Okay.
1: I just...
0: Love, Lust, and Shege. Is that Shege for me? Because love is such a humbler and a leveler.
1: You know, I wanted to write, like, a love story. I'm like, who am I kidding? There's not really love anywhere. There's love, actually.
0: Yes.
1: But it's not, like, in the way you read it in the book. Like, fiction way. Like, oh, it's all bed of roses. It comes with a love Shege, and love comes together with lust. Because when it writes it in book, it's like it's just love, or you just look at you and fall in love. But you have to know that this thing,
0: yeah, different sides,
1: they
0: to
1: come
0: it.
1: Hand in hand. So there's love and there's lust. So is it lust you're experiencing, or it's love? So I just had to like put it there. And I just play around with names.
0: Okay, so is this fictional, or was based off of some things that you have experienced?
1: Oh yes, some not exactly the way.
0: No, definitely, of course.
1: But the experience is there, because I mean, the first story there was I was friend zoned. I know people always talk about men being friend zoned by women, but there are many times that women have been friend zoned by men. So you have to like write it there, and then of course wrong timing. The person that you like is already like in a serious relationship with someone.
0: See that wrong timing thing?
1: Yeah, exactly.
0: It's a topic on its own. When you're finally ready, they are with somebody else. They're done with that person, and you are with some, and you're like, oh god.
1: And the third one is like, you just having scars from the last relationship, and you feel like you're ready for love. When you actually come in contact with love, you're scared. I'm like, you know what, I'm not doing this. So yeah, so love is not all bed of roses.
0: No, yeah, so love is not enough, like they say. Yeah, exactly. I like that. So you touched on different angles of the things that we experience in relationship. Because love is not enough, and love to, you can love somebody too, and they can be showing you shege.
1: Yeah.
0: So I hear you. Now back to body positivity. What's something people assume about plus size women that is completely untrue?
1: Oh yeah, it's saying that plus size women smells.
0: That's deep.
1: Like we have body odor. And I'm not seeing any, like I'm not even trying to.
0: Okay, so
1: biased.
0: I'm sorry to cut you short. Yeah. I'm just gonna say this. When you entered, I could smell your perfume. It was like a trail.
1: Oh,
0: you know, so feminine, so floral.
1: Thank you.
0: Yeah, so but,
1: thank you so much. So when they say plus size women smell, I'm like, I've never like come in contact with any plus size women that smell before. If we're talking about like women in the market, about like mothers in the market, of course they're doing fishes, they're doing all this kind of perishable food, they will smell like what they are selling. But saying that plus size women and just putting it in one particular how should I put
0: grouping it?
1: Yes, I think this is just this type of women that smells. Everybody smells. Everybody. Mm. If you have body odor, you smell.
0: Mm.
1: If you don't bathe, you smell. It doesn't because of your fat, you smell. So,
0: Right. So I'm just going to add something to what you just said. Yeah. I remember my matron back in secondary school used to say, you know, things like this. And then she would be advising us, you know, girls, especially plus size girlies. And she would be like, raise it up. You people sweat a lot. You people wash water.
1: Oh my God!
0: And I'm talking about, you know, like the top, your mammary, you know, like, and I'm like, is it this serious? Please, I'm like, why do you have to be like this to these people? It was so funny. So you're saying it, and me just remembering that, you know,
1: I just feel like professional men are aware that they need to do this kind of thing.
0: Okay,
1: you don't have to tell them. They know. If you know about,
0: are you sure they do?
1: Yes, if you know about body hygiene, you definitely know you have to like tackle all those places. It's not something you have to always come and rub it in our face. Oh, you come and everybody that don't take care of themselves will smell.
0: Doesn't have to be a plus size person. Anybody at all, you know. So, at what point did you stop trying to fit into people's expectations, and you know, you started to just embrace yourself?
1: When I don't know. I just woke up one morning and I told you I was like suicidal. I'm like, is it that this or this? I mean, if I go, people are not going to
0: nobody cares.
1: Yeah. So, I mean, if I stay alive, I mean, anybody talks, that's on them. I just have to, like, leave. And you cannot fit in anybody's box. Because everybody have different boxes. So, do you want to fit in Mr. A box, Mrs. A box, Mrs. B box? You'll get tired. You'll wear out.
0: That's true. All right, City of Lagos, we have to pay the bills, but trust that we'll be back in a bit. I'm still here with April. We're still talking body positivity. 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
0: This is Rhythm 93.7 FM. I've got April here. My name is Louis, and we're talking body positivity today on Rhythm. So, I've got a question to ask, and I don't know how to put this one now. Body image, yeah. Do you think it's something that many people struggle with, regardless of their size?
1: Of course. Most women, actually, because society has made it difficult for women. I mean, you have your light-skinned, your dark-skinned, your tall, your size 10, your size 20, your size 6 is still a problem. You have big nose, you have small nose, you have big eyes. There's always a particular standard set for women. Don't be too natural, be natural, put on makeup, don't put on makeup. Dress, so there's always something every time that women have to keep, you know. So it's everybody faces it, every room. Except you're really like, but even though on days that you're very confident, I promise you, sometimes you just be like, oh, I wish I could change this, I wish I could change this.
0: Yeah.
1: But yeah.
0: All right, now we live in a community, we live in a country, not even a community, where a lot of people are opinionated.
1: Yeah.
0: I have noticed this heavily on social media, people just shoving their unsolicited advice, you know, down your throat. How would you advise a person to protect their confidence, you know, in a culture where everyone seems to have something to say about another person's body? They will leave their body and face your body.
1: I mean, I have an advice, but they always say it's very toxic. I feel like you should find something in them to and talk about it. Give them oral for oral. Because, I mean, if you keep saying, oh, don't about it, and that's good, the person will not understand the impact the person is doing.
0: Yeah.
1: So let the person feel what you're going to feel too. Like, just give them a slice of what they have dished out. Yeah, and then the other advice is don't take it too hard. There are people that love you. Don't focus on people that hate you or people that have anything to say about you. Yeah.
0: All right. For someone listening right now struggling with body confidence, what would you want them to hear?
1: Just love yourself. You come first.
0: So the truth is, a lot of people say love yourself, love yourself. I'm sorry, I don't mean to, you know, deviate, but I was watching The Polygamist yesterday and I sat with myself after it and I'm like, you know what? It is true that you should love yourself as a human being, especially as a woman, I beg your pardon, because sometimes these men will take you for idiot.
1: Yeah.
0: But it is hard.
1: Of course it is.
0: It's very hard to love yourself. It's very hard to choose yourself sometimes.
1: No, about choosing yourself, it's not hard for me. Everybody have different struggles. But loving yourself is actually hard because sometimes I remember coming from my house, I look in the mirror, I'm like, oh my God, this stomach is too big. Like, you know, it's just, it's always something. You're going to, it's hard to love yourself. Whatever on the bad days, love yourself, because at the end of the day, it's just you. You have you. That body is the only body you have.
0: You have,
1: you
0: right.
1: You can't eat it. It's keeping you alive. It's keeping you, like, the way I'm breathing now, my body is the one doing everything for me. Yes, so you have to love yourself no matter what. But about choosing yourself, I don't see it as being hard. I choose myself. I'm very selfish.
0: That's the thing. So women are naturally, they are natural nurturers and givers.
1: And selfless people.
0: And selfless people.
1: Yeah.
0: You know, so that's why I'm like, I wasn't even talking about me. I just, you know, when you just sit down with yourself and you try to analyze a movie, because in this movie there were different women, but they were all going through the same thing, just in different forms. Right, and I'm like, yeah, it's very easy to say love yourself, choose yourself, but you see the act of finally doing it can be, you know, very, very hard, which is why I said what I said.
1: Well, yes, because I mean, sometimes when I was in my marriage, I felt like, you know what, it's time to choose myself. So yeah, it's gonna be hard. It's true, it's hard, but end of the day, just be selfish.
0: So this selfishness you speak of, how can somebody get there? Somebody listening right now, be selfish, choose yourself.
1: Just think of yourself. Is this what you want? Is this what you want for yourself? Are you happy? With this, the other way around, will they choose you? Will they want to be in that situation you are in? Will they be going through that hurt you are going through? It they are going through. Will they, can they stand what they did to you? So if they cannot, so why are you there? If you're not happy, because I mean, the end goal of you being in a relationship or being in a marriage or being wherever or a job, or a workplace, is so that
0: or you're anything
1: happy.
0: At all.
1: Yeah, so you're happy. Yeah, that's the end goal. So you're satisfied. You're happy. You're well. If you're not, why are you there? I mean, I don't see any reason why you're there if you're crying every night.
0: That part. All right, now, do you think conversations around body image are improving in Nigeria? Or do we still have a long way to go?
1: It's everywhere. It's just that in Nigeria, there's no, what's the word? There's no consequences. Because in abroad and well-developed countries, you can sue for defamation. You can even sue for your mental health being, you know,
0: affected.
1: Yeah, so you can sue for anything and get money. Because there's no real consequences in Nigeria. That's why anybody can just say shit.
0: Go away, do things and just...
1: Things. Yeah, just come online and just say things without no proper consequences. So I think, it's everywhere. Honestly, it's everywhere. But I feel like why we are seeing it more in Nigeria or experiencing it, like, Spending so much in Nigeria because there's no consequences, actually.
0: Okay. Now, back to your books, right? Your babies. I like that you said you found your purpose, yeah. You enjoy writing, body positivity, you talk about your experiences, love, and all of that. And you're also teaching the children. Let's start with book one, Tales of an Orobo Kibo X2. Now, publishing this, writing this, what did it teach you?
1: It taught me that I have other purposes in life, because I was like, is there more out of life? Is there something else? What do I have to do? Like I said, like it taught me like I could impact people. And that's the most beautiful part of my purpose, is that I can actually impact people. People can live through my, or learn from my experiences, or just, you know, forget about what they're thinking when they're reading my fiction book, and then I can make like real life changes for people. I think for publishing was hard because, I mean, money. Mm-hmm. You need money to publish, you need money to print. So, yeah, it's money, of course. One is the finance and the support. Yeah, well, I don't know. That's all I can think of. Yeah.
0: Okay, so what has been the most rewarding moments that you have had from maybe readers or a parent even?
1: Oh yeah, people coming to me and telling me how much the book helped them, how much they like now choose, they're not choosing themselves.
0: Hey.
1: Or like they feel like, oh, they're not alone in this struggle, they're not alone in this whatever they've been through. Rape survivors coming to me.
0: Oh wow.
1: Yeah. So it's a whole lot. So I'm happy when they come to me and tell me that, oh, they read my book, and that's the reason why I wrote it. I didn't write it because of I want to like be in the, you know, in the reading. I just felt like I was supposed to just do something, just, you know, impact people. And when people come with this kind of reviews, I'm just happy about it.
0: Okay. Given that, you know, you're married at an early age, divorced now, and, you know, we finally have this book out, our second book, our third book out, as well with what you experienced here, how do you approach relationships now?
1: Oh, yeah, I'm still very scared.
0: Oh, really?
1: Yeah, I'm very scared. When you see me, you feel like I'm really tough, but inside I'm a very like
0: soft,
1: big softy. Yeah. So I'm very, very like guarded right now, and it's not good. Well, hopefully I give it a try. Yes.
0: Okay. There's still hope. Now, children usually absorb things from, I'm talking about your book now, children usually absorb things from an early age. Mm-hmm. You know, those are their formative age. That's their formative age. What would you hope that children learn from an early age that could maybe help them growing up as an adult?
1: Talk back.
0: That's interesting.
1: Yeah, because when I was like being bullied, I was just taking everything in and processing.

0: It's just myself and I didn't say it out. It was even until I started becoming suicidal, I had to like stand up to my mom that she should stop body shaming me. That she feels like it's love. It's not.
1: It's not love. Being,
0: like I'm suicidal. It's affecting me. Mm. And she thought it was all jokes until I started like, you know, I started like blocking myself in the room and the knife is missing and all that. So she was like, oh.
1: This is serious.
0: This is serious. And she stopped. So you have to like talk back. Say it. Just if it's affecting you in any type of way, say it out. Talk.
1: That's interesting. Okay, so now that you have also released your second book, which is Love, Lust, and Shege, I cannot wait to read it. I hope to cop it soon. How would you say, would you say you've evolved as a writer?
0: Oh, yes, I have, actually. Now I can... I'm not spiraling. Because I was spiraling.
1: You know, for this one, you were so unsure and all of that. As you should, it's your first.
0: Yeah, I was just like, I was just going at it, yeah. When I sit down and I process it, I'm like, and then, you know, think about it before I write. I still write it in the way I want to write it. But yeah, but process the emotions and be a little bit, you know, orderly. So it's better now. Yeah.
1: It's a lot better now. Yeah. All right. So how do you pick your themes for writing? Do you pick it based off of things that have personally happened to you, your friends, your family, or you just like to experiment and go outside the box?
0: Because now I published Love, Lust, and Shege, and I won't even like publish a poetry collection. So I think it's...
1: Oh, a poetry collection?
0: Yeah.
1: Well, that's interesting.
0: Yeah.
1: That means you've always had this gift.
0: Yeah, I did. I talked about it that when I was, like, young, real young, I used to write plays and then rent it out to my classmates, and they pay me 10 naira. So it's naira to read it.
1: Look at that. You started a business.
0: Yeah. So it was something I forgot because of, you know, like, adulthood and everything. Mm. So it brought me back to my purpose and that's it. And I feel like me writing, just how it comes to me, how I feel it. Like how I'm like, you know what, this is my mind, let me write it.
1: Yeah
0: So it's a contemporary feminist poetry collection. So I'm a feminist. So I just exactly how I feel. Yeah, I mean, I wrote Love, Lust, and Shege, I wanted to, like, you know, maybe give love a try, and then someone friendzoned me. I'm like, you know, let me write it.
1: Who is that man that friendzoned you? What is his problem?
0: No, let me write it. Yeah, that's it. Well, it's not like the book is not fiction. It's not a real life story, but I mean, it's part of it. Just know that love is not perfect.
1: Love is I always say love is not enough, actually. That's how I view love. All right, now, April, what is next for you?
0: I don't know, to win awards, I guess.
1: So being optimistic. Okay, so you already mentioned poetry. This year is still, I mean, we're in Q2. So do you have more books you're going to be releasing this year?
0: Yeah.
1: More readings with the children, teaching them about their body and speaking up and all of that?
0: Yeah, we did a lot of a school outreach for children. And go for more, outreach. I just... reading sessions, and I'll do more of that. And then I will have like two more books, three actually.
1: Okay,
0: hopefully
1: in the coming year or
0: this year.
1: I see they hurt. Love it.
0: Hopefully, this year.
1: Okay. Thank you so much, April, for, you know, coming through today. We spoke about body positivity, and I had so much fun. Tales of an Orobo Kiba Kiba is out there. Where can we find it?
0: Raven Heights. It's also in Ghana, Breeders Hub, and it's in Adam's Pages in Abuja.
1: What about the new one? Is it out yet?
0: Yes, it's out.
1: Well, let's talk about it. Where can they find it as
0: Raven
1: well?
0: Raven Heights, Adam's Pages, and Breeders Hub in Ghana.
1: Alright, so if a parent wants to cop Sorrow, My Child, where can they find it too?
0: It's at Reader.
1: Okay.
0: Reader. It's at Reader and Raven Heights Kid Bookstore.
1: Kids Bookstore. All right. Thank you so much, April. This was so impactful and insightful. I had so much fun talking to you. City of Lagos, it's a wrap on here. Thank you for joining us today on Dear Louie. We go again tomorrow, God willing. Enjoy the rest of your Monday evening in the city, and bye for now.

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1: Yes, so this is Jolly Johnny on the streets. How well do you know Maggi Chicken Flavor? Oh, yeah, spell celery.
2: 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Celery.
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1: Correct. 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
1: Yes, so this is Jolly Johnny on the streets. How well do you know Maggi Chicken Flavor? Oh yeah, spell celery.
2: 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Celery.
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1: Yeah, so this is Jolly Johnny on the streets. How well do you know Maggi chicken flavor? Oh yeah, spell celery.
2: 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Celery.
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immigrants residing in Ogun State following actionable intelligence. Those arrested were said to include 18 nationals of Burkina Faso, 23 citizens of Cote d'Ivoire, 4 nationals of Togo, and 1 national of Senegal. The Assistant Director of Army Public Relations, 35 Artillery Brigade, and Lama Ibokuta Major Iberegi Samuel Akari made this known in a statement made available to journalists. Major Akari said that the operation, which commenced on June 11, 2026, led to the arrest of the suspects at various locations within Ijebu-Ilese and surrounding communities during a targeted security operation. Preliminary investigations revealed that the individuals had been residing in the state for approximately 6 months without valid immigration documentation. Some of the suspects claimed to be merchants and workers affiliated with QNET, an online marketing organization, during the interrogation. The former director of the Department of State Services, DSS, Mike Ejo,

0: the country. According to him, Nigerians are not interested in the number of terrorists killed, but in the security of lives and property. The former DSS director stated that the statements would help bring down security challenges.
1: Well, it's a very sad commentary on our country that serving a retired general

workers died trying to put out a fire caused by a Russian strike on the northeastern city of Kharkiv. Meanwhile, a Ukrainian drone attack in the Russian city of Tula, south of Moscow, killed three people and wounded three others, including a one-year-old. The UK Prime Minister, Keir Starmer, says under-16s will be banned from social media by the spring of 2027. Snapchat, TikTok, YouTube, Instagram, but WhatsApp and Signal are exempted. Starmer said in a televised statement that a full ban was the right choice, adding that he was not prepared to compromise on the safety and happiness of the children. The government says it will block harmful functions such as live streaming and is also looking into potential overnight curfews. In entertainment news, the alt-pop US musician and internet personality Oliver Tree was among six people who died when the helicopter he was traveling in collided with another in Brazil. The 32-year-old had been on a world tour when the crash occurred over Rio de Janeiro on Sunday. One of the helicopters then fell into the car park of a dealership, setting around 20 vehicles ablaze. Authorities say an investigation into the cause of the collision is underway. In sports news, Tunisia has announced the sack of Sabri Lamouchi as the head coach of the national team. The French-Tunisia's sack comes after the Carthage Eagles lost their opening game at the 2026 World Cup 5-1 to Sweden in the early hours of Monday. Lamouchi becomes the third coach to be sacked mid-tournament in World Cup history, and his sack comes 5 months into his

defender, Mark Cucurella, on a 6-year deal. The 27-year-old is currently with Spain at the World Cup in the United States, but an agreement worth £47.5 million with a further £4.3 million in add-ons was struck on Sunday before the formal announcement on Monday. Since President Florentino Perez was re-elected and appointed Jose Mourinho as manager, Real is understood to also be targeting Manchester City midfielder Bernardo Silva and Inter Milan fullback Denzel Dumfries, while France defender Ibrahima Konate is set to join after leaving Liverpool. Cucurella, who joined Chelsea for £63 million from Brighton in 2022, was understood to have been keen to return to Spain, having come through Barcelona's academy. To end the news, a recap of the major headlines. The Federal High Court in Abuja has ordered INEC to deregister ADC and four other political parties. The NDC has named former Rivers State Governor Rotimi Amaechi as running mate to its presidential candidate Atiku Abubakar. We also heard that the Defense Headquarters has launched a special operation against terrorists in Matasu area of Katsina State. And that was the news. It was edited by Mustafa Issa and produced by Manasseh Musa. I'm Pandy Abigail. This is Rhythm 93.7 FM. Stay tuned.

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Welcome to Viva Lagos, and welcome to the Evening Driving Rhythm 93.7. We are 20 minutes into the hour of 6 o'clock, and it's about to be an amazing time here in the studio. It is another week, it is another Monday, which means Motivation Monday. What I mean by Motivation Monday is, each time, for those of you that are just joining the Evening Drive for the first time in your life, well, this is going to change you for the better, my Lord's grace. But yeah, tell every single person to write something down you want to accomplish by the end of the week. Put in your notepad, tell a friend, and just try as much as possible to complete it or get close or closer than you did the previous week. That's all it's about. You know, it's just about self-improvement. It's, you know, it's a vibe as well. So try as much as possible to get that thing written down. If it's maybe go out more, probably speak to that crush, maybe go out on a date, more exercises to your exercise roster, more steps, maybe increasing from 100 push-ups to 200, whatever you think is good for you, you know, just do something fantastic. Anyways, like I said, welcome to the Evening Drive World 93.7. As usual, we have an amazing segment. We have got the top 7 at 7 with JJ the Neck Don, so be sure to catch that. Not to forget, DJ Wills is going to be coming in, and we're going to have a wonderful time with DJ Wills when he comes into the studio. And I've got a special surprise for you guys. We have got a brand new segment that's kicking off in 8 minutes. Now that I'm talking sports, we're in the season of the World Cup, and you know, we have to be speaking about what the major sporting event at this period or this point in time is, which is football. Obviously, talking sports as it progresses. Now, you guys are going to get all the information. Don't let me spoil anything. We're going to have David in the studio for that, to take you guys on a roller coaster of sports. So sit back, relax. It's the Evening Drive, made my 3.7, and it's going to be a wonderful, wonderful time. Do not go anywhere. Still your boy Yande in the studio. It's the Rhythm 93.7.

0: 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Yeah, we know. 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

0: together again. Good evening and welcome to the media edition of Talking Football here on Rhythm 93.7 FM Lagos. So we're going to be beaming the spotlight on all things football, starting with the very, very grand event, grand footballing event globally. It's watched by billions of people the world over. And you know exactly where it's happening. USA, Canada, Mexico, ladies and gentlemen, we are going to be covering the World Cup from here on out. And of course, after it's all over and done, we will still bring you more footballing stories. All right? Yes, indeed. We're going to be, talking a lot about these with a number of brilliant sports analysts here in the studio with us. But for today, I'm going to be doing this with one of ours here at the Silverbird Group, talking about Emmanuel Okana. He joins me in the studio this evening. Hi, Emmanuel.
1: Hi, Mr. David. It's a pleasure to be on the show today.
0: It's wonderful.
1: The World Cup is of course the biggest sporting event you ever could be.
0: Absolutely.
1: So let's have it.
0: Absolutely. We're getting into it. Don't forget, all the conversations we'll be having here, you are very much included. We're not just doing this alone by ourselves. You are part of the conversation. 091-1000-2937. 091-1777-1937. And on WhatsApp, 0812806-2337. I'm pretty sure you have teams that are your favorites, or you have one particular team that is your favorite. We're going to be talking about all of that. And then some, not just the events are happening on the pitch alone. We're going to talk about other things that happen outside the pitch, the entertaining aspect of it, the political aspect of it, and everything else in between. Ladies and gentlemen, we will cover here on Talking Football. And in the coming days, we would have a fuller house. But today, we're just going to start with bringing you what you possibly may have missed since the beginning of the tournament up until this very moment. It started Thursday, 11th June 2022, where it was opened with a match between one of the hosting countries, Mexico. They squared up against South Africa. And that game ended with a rather predictable score, 2-0 that one ended. And what made it more enjoyable, by the way, were some of the on-pitch tensions as far as that particular game was concerned, which led to a rather ignominious record, a tournament record being broken for the very first time. There were 3 red cards shown in the game, right? In the first game, actually, to be exact, with 2 of those going to South Africa, right? Yes, indeed. And we ended up with Mexico coming up top with a 2-0 win. Emmanuel, what did you think about that game?
1: Just like you said, it's a very predictable result. You know, South Africa are not really a strong footballing nation compared to Mexico. So I think a lot of people would predict Mexico to come out on top of that game. But I really feel South Africa could have done better. You know, they got few chances. You know, they could have done it in front of them, but they wish to. Of course, the position always going to be on Mexico. So 2-0 victory. I actually expected Mexico to, you know, get them on goals in South Africa. That's why you said, not a football nation, but two very bad results.
0: Interesting stuff. Later on that day, the next game that followed suit was South Korea scoring up against Czechia, 2-1. That one ended. And then later on, we had Canada held by Bosnia-Herzegovina, and USA starting the tournament in a very, very, very beautiful fashion, beating Paraguay convincingly, 4-0. Goal scored there by the likes of former Arsenal man, Balogun, Falano Balogun, as well as, I think it was an own goal there, with the first goal was an own goal by Bobadilla, and Giovanni Reina scored in the 90th plus minute, I think the 97th or 98th minute. That was how that one turned out. And Captain America himself, talking about Christian Pulisic, he actually did put up a fine display.
1: Yes, when you look at Christian Pulisic, he has been outstanding for US, you know, talking about the US men's national team. It shows why he was under the captain band, you understand? So he has pretty much been impressive. Even when they played the CONCACAF Gold Cup, of which they don't do well, if you put this in context or how average he performed, but he was outstanding. You know, all through the tournament. So I think USA could actually go far in the tournament. I'm looking at them to get to probably quarterfinal.
0: Isn't that a bit of a stretch? I'm thinking if I were to give them maybe a mileage, I'll say maybe they go as far as the round of 16, maybe. That's after the round of 32. The round of 16, that's as far as I think they would go. I mean, once upon a time they had a legend, what's his name, Landon Donovan, Ian McBride, and a couple of other, you know, footballing legends that they have. I mean, the era of Landon Donovan, they didn't even get past the quarterfinals. Was it the quarterfinals or the round of 16? Exactly, the round of 16. They didn't get past that. So now we have, you know, younger blood. We have Balogun Folarin. We have Miller. We have, what's his name, Giovanni Reyna. We have Captain America. That's Pulisic. We have a couple of, you know, guys who, we even have Weston McKennie, the Juventus man. Exactly. So we have a lot of them who are young, who are energetic, and they're raring to go. And while that is the case, I still don't see them going beyond the round of 16.
1: Okay, so this online before, when you had the likes of Donovan and my brothers that you mentioned, now they play much. They play like a team, more better like a team. You understand? There's this fluency and there's this flow of football when they play. You know, I think the likes of Ryder and Weston McKennie, the Juventus midfielder, have been, you know, excellent. They were excellent during that game. So I really root on them to get to the quarterfinal. Although that's just me being, you know, over-predictive, but I think they can get the quarterfinal.
0: Oh, you're being too generous there, Emmanuel. Okay, let's move on. So later on that day, we saw Scotland beating Haiti 1-0, and then Australia triumphing against Turkey 2-0. That one ended. Brilliant, brilliant first goal there by the Australian winger. What's his name again?
1: Irakunda.
0: Thank you very much. Nestori Irakunda, the Watford man. Brilliant, brilliant goal. Just one touch took out two defenders, and he walloped it past the goalkeeper. It was a joy to behold.
1: What have you done on that so far?
0: So far, in my opinion, yes, I agree. Yeah. Totally, totally. Beautiful goal. Humbling of a goal, that one. And then, we saw more games later on. This was on Sunday, by the way. Oh, let's talk about Brazil and Morocco that ended 1-1. What did you think about that game?
1: This game is the talk of the World Cup. But, you know, in as much as a lot of people would, you know, predicted Brazil, you know, to go all out and get a win against Morocco, Morocco are not an easy side to come against. If you look at the rankings, so far so that ranked Morocco among the top 10 teams that could, you know, win.
0: Yeah, 6 and 7 respectively.
1: Exactly. So I look at it from the fact that they went as far as winning the semifinals, you know, in the last edition of the World Cup. You know, they beat almighty Portugal, Cristiano Ronaldo's Portugal, you understand? So I really wouldn't think this is a shocking result. I mean, this day is Morocco, the Atlas now. If you put it to me, I know that there was a controversy, you know, when you just concluded AFCON final between Morocco and Senegal. I think Morocco are the strongest African team, and I think that there's this difference between Morocco and other African teams. They play differently.
0: So you think Morocco is stronger than Senegal? He's being very careful, but I personally was disappointed at the Brazilians. Yes, I mean, Morocco, top footballing nation. They're sitting just below Brazil on the ranking, 7th. And for you to meet the top 10, it means you're no small nation in football. Exactly, you're top gun, as a matter of fact. So, but Brazil, you know, for all their glory, for all their flair. I mean, listen, we've always known Brazil to bring in that samba flair. They are highly technical. If you're looking for technicality, they have it. If you're looking for flair, they have it. If you're looking for combination play, they have it. If you're looking for speed, they have it. If you're looking for intelligence on the ball, off and on the ball, they have it. I mean, I was remembering when I saw that game, I cast my mind back to the 1994 class, the 1998 class, the 2002 class that won it last. And I mean, the names that could readily come up from all three eras were names like Ronaldo 9, who made the 1994, 1998, and 2002 appearance, right? Yeah. Names like their Captain Dunga in 94, 98. Carlos came in 98. What was his name? Zé Roberto, 1998. Cafu, 94, 98. And then if you go again...
1: Oh, Dida also, the goalkeeper.
0: Dida came in 1998. If you go to, 2002, the introduction of Ronaldinho, Ricardinho, Kaká, Ed Nelson, Robinho, I think he was there.
1: Yeah, he was.
0: Yes, he was. And then if you look at that star-studded lineup, and of course, dare I mention, Ronaldo 9, if you look at the star-studded lineup, you'll see everything I've just described. Technicality, flair, intelligence, speed, everything you want. The mix and match, the seamless combination on and off the ball. And that's exactly why they, you know, got their fifth in that year, Korea Japan. It was beautiful. And then you weigh that with the Brazilian side, that showed up, you know, in the game against Morocco. It's a far cry. It's an absolute far cry. I mean, so far, in my opinion, I think Neymar and Vinicius Jr. By the way, Neymar still not fit to play. But, you know, him being in that squad should give them some sort of, if you like, morale, because he's a senior player, right? And then, eventually, I hope that he makes it early enough to be able to give them the extra push. But he and Vinicius Jr., in my opinion, seem to have been the ones, or are currently the ones, who have that Samba magic going on. Everybody else, well, maybe a little bit from Cunha, you know, Matheus Cunha, just maybe a little bit, you know, and then Lucas Paqueta. But everybody else...
1: Guimarães also.
0: Guimarães, no, I wouldn't really say that. Guimarães was there in that midfield, and they were being, run through by the Moroccans. The only thing is, the finishing at the other end wasn't exactly fantastic. But Brazil is just not Brazil. I don't know what it is, but something is missing.
1: Yeah, I've been a huge fall off in Brazil's squad over the years, just like you said. Gone are the days of Ronaldinho,
0: Kaká, Ricardinho, Ronaldo 9.
1: You know, those big names. Those are heavy names. You know, when those guys are on the pitch,
0: Maicon, Bissau,
1: the opponents already.
0: Adriano,
1: exactly. So when you look at the squad, just like you said, the two big names in the squad, just Vinicius and Neymar, every other player, as far as I'm concerned, they are just slightly above average. Of course, Cunha also not a bad player, you know, decent player, but this Brazil side, I'm not the Brazil you should know.
0: I don't see them going anywhere. If they make it past the group stage, I will be surprised.
1: I really think there's still a huge possibility, you know, they get past the group stage. And let's not forget who their coach is, Ancelotti. Ancelotti is a very, very good coach.
0: Oh, well, you have to give it to the Don.
1: Yeah, it could actually be, it could make the difference. We've spoken about the players, you know, they have not been, you know, doing well, and they have not, you know, lived on par. They have not been following the footsteps of
0: their predecessors.
1: Exactly. So, but that man Ancelotti, you know, it's experience. I think he can make difference for this Brazilian side.
0: Well, let's hope that the Don, does what the Don does. We've seen his exploits in both club and national football, and as you said, and I completely agree. If there's one man who knows how to make a bunch of, you know, superstars tick, it's definitely Don Carlo Ancelotti. We'll just wait and see how that turns out. But of course, you're listening. If you have, if you've had games so far that you've been interested in, and your expectations were met or otherwise, let us know. 091-1000-2937, 091-1777-1937, and on WhatsApp 0812806-2337. Let's move on from there. Yesterday, we saw Germany face Curaçao. It was a good day for the Curaçaoans, because they just made it to the World Cup for the very first time in their history. A small island nation, you know, off the coast of the Caribbean. And, they're, of course, with influences to the Netherlands, they had, been looking forward to a day like this, and they eventually found themselves in the World Cup.
1: The smallest nation in the world by population.
0: Absolutely. Just about 100,000 people or thereabouts. And they found themselves playing against a world power. Four-time champion, Germany. I felt bad for them. I mean, if they had given them some other person, in, or some other team rather, in their group, what team was in their group now? Let me see. A team like maybe Ecuador, you know. Well, Ecuador would have whooped them too, but either way, if
1: or
0: anybody
1: was Ivory Coast.
0: They
1: will have two chances against
0: Ivory Coast. I don't think so. Ivory Coast would have beaten any of the teams. They would have beaten them black and blue, but at least anybody but Germany. But yeah, that one ended 7-1. Number of big names there: Jamal Musiala, Leroy Sané, Liverpool man Florian Wirtz, and the Dortmund boy Mecha, who scored the first goal.
1: Yeah.
0: Brilliant, brilliant fellow that. Absolutely brilliant. And the defender, Nico Schlotterbeck.
1: There
0: are a number of reports that have it that he's being courted by some English sides, Liverpool being one of them, Tottenham being another one. So we'll see how that turns out post-World Cup. But of course, it was a brilliant showing by the Germans, absolutely brilliant. And this is not to say that it was because they played a country like Curaçao. I mean, that German side with the firepower on it could have, overpowered any other team in that particular group. Of course, we're going to see how that turns out going forward. But it was good showing by them. The Netherlands also happened yesterday. 2-2 that one ended. I was disappointed. Emmanuel, what did you think about that game?
1: I'm equally as disappointed as you. Although Japan are not, they're actually a very strong side, a very disciplined side. Let me use that word. They do not joke whenever they're on the pitch. But when you look at Netherlands have the player profile, to go all out and get a victory in that game. But at some point, they were wasteful in front of goal. And at another point in the game, it shows that they probably got tired. You understand? So, but Japan, I think Japan are one of the dark horses of this tournament. They're one of the dark horses. So if they pull out a shocker, I wouldn't be shocked.
0: Okay, I see what you did there. Another dark horse that I think this tournament is housing is Canada. I don't know why, but there was something about them. Even though it ended 1-1, they had a lot of chances. They're clinical. They were not very clinical in front of goal. Maybe if Jesse March fixed that, they would, by that I'm talking about the manager, they would be a much better side. They would have been complete, sort of, because I saw a lot of promise in the Canadian side watching them play against against Bosnia Herzegovina over the weekend. Brilliant stuff. Now, and then overnight into this morning, the games we woke up to, I wasn't awake to see that one. I honestly wish I could have, but I love my sleep. So I wasn't able to see that one. But anyway, Ecuador came out flying against Cote d'Ivoire, but they were not very clinical. I mean, a lot of shots came off the crossbar. I think three very brilliant shots that could have been a goal. And then another, I think it was Enner Valencia, who had his teammates tee him up, and he was right in front of goal, and he was losing his feet. I was saying to myself, dude, hit this first time. You don't spend all that couple of seconds. Listen, 2 seconds is too much. Hit it first time. And so when he tried to adjust and perhaps move it to his stronger foot, the Ivorian defender came back together, and that denied them a beautiful a goal scoring opportunity, right? And then coupled with the other shots that came off the crossbar, so they were not very lucky. That's one, I think. And then if you consider the part of them combining in the final third, they were a bit sloppy. I think that was what did them in.
1: Yes, and fun fact, this Ecuadorian side have not lost a game in the last 22 months. That's about 2 years now. So I think in football, just like you said, when you have a chance, take it. 2 seconds
0: absolutely
1: is too much.
0: Absolutely.
1: They got some chances. They were wasteful in front, hit the crossbar a number of times. But that very one chance, Ivory Coast got.
0: He took it, you understand?
1: So it's also, it shows in football you have no time.
0: Absolutely.
1: Especially when the scoreline is stalemate.
0: Who are you looking forward to in that, to see more of, rather, and what they have to offer in that Ivorian side, quickly?
1: Of course, Amad Diallo, star boy from Manchester United, but the likes of El Wai from I think Lons from Ligon. He's a very exciting player. And then we have Jan Diamande.
0: Diamande, that's the one I want to see. That boy has a lot of promise.
1: And I just bring
0: beautiful stuff. Beautiful stuff.
1: He could actually make a move to Premier League pretty soon.
0: Pretty soon. Liverpool have been courting him, have the eye on him. Another very interesting game over the nighttime hours, talking about Sweden versus Tunisia. What did you think about that one? 5-1 routing that one happened. Isak on the score sheet, Jokeres on the score sheet, Ayari on the score sheet twice. The first one he didn't celebrate because he has parents from both ends. He has a Moroccan parent and the is it Moroccan and Tunisian? Yes, Moroccan and Tunisian. So
1: his dad,
0: he didn't,
1: his dad is Tunisian.
0: Yes,
1: his mother is Moroccan.
0: Exactly. So he didn't celebrate in the first game. Yes, he didn't score in the first game, but he in the first goal. Beg your pardon. He did not celebrate in the first goal, but in the second goal, he couldn't help himself. He had to say he had to celebrate.
1: Getting two goals in the World Cup in just one game. I don't think you can concede that.
0: And while we said Nestori's goal, Irakunda, the Australian winger, while we said his goal is a potential competitor for goal of the season so far, I think Ayari's goals, both of them, were something out of, you know, out of a magical box or something. It was firecracking goals, both of them rockets. And I think they could be, you know, they could jolly well contest for goal of the season so far. I mean, there would be other brilliant goals, but
1: course,
0: so far, goal of the season. Right, and I'm happy for the Liverpool man, Isak, who we know has been dogged by injuries in his club. And for some reason, he's just never really found his foot in that Liverpool jersey. Scored, what, just two or three goals?
1: He had a fantastic game. That game.
0: That's Isak.
1: A goal and an assist.
0: That's the Isak that we know. Right, so let's talk about some other stories. So Australian referee has been accused of white power gesture during World Cup broadcast. Emmanuel.
1: I think people have gone through some these days. If you'd ask me, I think this is just, you know, they are taking it too serious. I mean, if I've just, you know, done an okay sign, just like you said earlier, while we're discussing about this. So I think they are taking it too serious. People have gone so far, people have gone sensitive.
0: I don't know why there was that much of a fuss regarding that, but hopefully he would not have to suffer for something that wasn't intended the way that is being interpreted.
1: Exactly.
0: Because I didn't see much wrong with that gesture. It's something I do all the time. It's something I see every other person, you know, unsuspecting, doing all the time. So why it appears that he's being scapegoated at this point in time, well, I don't know.
1: So I heard in the UK, if you make that gesture, you are implying
0: white supremacists.
1: No. In the UK, if you make that gesture, you are implying the next person should like take over. So if you see the clip, it was like posing for the camera. So probably why making the next gesture is kind of like signaling the next person to, like, the camera is on you next after me. I really don't think this is something serious, but I heard he has been on hold. He has been taking off the refereeing crew for the World Cup. So I just hope, you know, this case doesn't get as serious as it is now. It will really be a sad one. You know, if he gets X from the World Cup just because of this.
0: All right, let's talk about the hydration breaks and the mid interview, or the mid game interview, if you like, or the halftime interview. A lot of players and managers have talked about this. They're not very happy with it. And I've had a thing or two to say with a few people as well. I don't think we should be having a mid game hydration break. It's first of all, it takes the momentum out of the game. It kills the enthusiasm in the moment. If you want to do that, players can do that on the side. There shouldn't be a, you know, standing policy, if you like, to say, listen, you have to do this, this is something you must do, and, you know, and so on and so forth. So I don't know why FIFA decided to go with that, but well, it's here to stay, and it appears that it's going to be that way. But I think we can do without introducing some of these things to slow down the game. For all intents and purposes, it's for advertisement.
1: Okay.
0: You know, the brands involved and sponsoring the World Cup, a lot of them need to sell their wares, as it were. And this, you know, as has been said by very many stakeholders,
2: seem to think that is absolutely unnecessary and should not be the case. And the players too are saying the same thing. Same thing with the mid-game interview. These players, imagine telling someone who is losing 5-0 in the first half to come and talk, in a mid-game interview. It doesn't make that much sense, really.
1: Exactly.
2: All right, so let's move on to talk about a few games coming up. Just to piggyback off of what we've talked about, Vinicius Jr. has said that he's not going to be doing all of that or any of that. He actually said and put it quite frankly that he will not participate in it, and he will pay the fine if he needs to pay the fine.
1: He actually got caught by a reporter, and when he refused, the reporter was like, "You'll get fined by FIFA," and I was like, "Fine,
2: I will pay. Fine, absolutely, I will pay. I'm not doing that." Anyway, let's take a look at the games that are still coming up, and the one that is ongoing right now: Spain versus Cape Verde. It's disappointing what Spain is doing. It's still 0-0. It's 94 minutes right now. It's 5 minutes extra time, but it's at 94 minutes right now, and it's Spain still playing a stalemate with Cabo Verde. And I'm thinking, what is going on? Iman?
1: This is so unlike Spain. This is not a Spain we know. Or should we say Barcelona's boy, Barcelona star boy is absent? I don't understand.
2: I just think it's disappointing. Maybe they underestimated Cape Verde and then decided to be... did you see that first half? It was absolutely slow, drab and disappointing. Yeah. And so the Cape Verdeans went...
1: He's in the game now.
2: Yeah, he just came in. So the Cape Verdeans went to the dugout, to the locker room rather, and then came out and became more compact. And so it's been very difficult for Spain to penetrate ever since. But they wasted a lot of chances in the first half, and it's disappointing that it's still 0-0 as at this point in time. It's 95 minutes now. The game is pretty much over, only a few seconds to go. And Spain is still playing 0-0 with Cape Verde. They should easily have been 4-0 up in the first half.
1: Nobody will have seen that coming.
2: Absolutely.
1: Nobody will have seen that coming.
2: So we have a couple of games coming up. Belgium versus Egypt coming up at 8 o'clock. Saudi Arabia, Uruguay much later on. And yes, what do you think about that one, Emmanuel? Very quickly as a roundup.
1: Belgium versus Egypt.
2: Yes. What do you think about?
1: I think it's actually going to be a very, very tough game. But I think if Belgium play that game well, they can go all out and get a win from this. Egypt won't be an easy opponent for them. Mm-hmm. You know, we've got the likes of Mo Salah, who would like to,
2: So who are you looking forward to see?
1: From the Egyptian side?
2: Yes.
1: Of course, Mo Salah.
2: Okay. Mo Salah. How about Belgium?
1: Belgium, they've got a lot of exciting players, but that guy from Manchester City, exciting in that world, talking of Mbeumo Njoku, and they've still got that wizard in the midfield, although he's currently, going through some kind of like fitness issue due to old age. They've also got Telemans who could actually shoot
2: from anywhere.
1: All right. So,
2: okay, those are the games coming up. So stick around, and we'll bring you all the latest updates tomorrow on another edition of Talking Football. All right, stay close. This is Rhythm 93.7 FM. Emmanuel, thank you very much for joining us on the program this evening.
1: Pleasure is mine.
2: And I am David Sheedy. Stay close. Up next is the top 7 jams at 7. Good evening.
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1: 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I beg, play with sense.
2: Bet Niger, truly Niger.

0: What's up, y'all? This is JJ, world famous, the Macadon, the mic professor, and the certified black music historian. And y'all know what time it is. Welcome to the Top 7, Africa's longest-running chart show, 28 years strong and still moving culture. 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
1: Number 7.
0: And sliding in at number 7, it's Geeking by Lil Yachty featuring Nems. This joint carries that futuristic Yachty bounce, mixed with Nems' cool UK grill-influenced delivery. Production is clean, bass-heavy, and psychedelic, the type of beat that floats, but still knocks in the whip. Streaming-wise, this record's been gaining serious traction across TikTok clips and DSP playlists, especially with younger rap audiences tapping into that ALT trap wave. And Nems, yeah, he's still building momentum globally. This collab definitely boosts his stateside credibility. Low-key vibe, yes, but still slam. Check this out.
2: Yo,

0: I hear this, Molly Santana is opening up about the surreal moment she found herself working alongside Drake and Future on the song known as Ran to Atlanta. And this was during a recent interview with a top 7 source. The rising artist revealed that Drake personally reached out to bring her onto the song after hearing about her from Future. According to Molly, the experience felt almost too perfect to be real. She said Drake hit her up and said, Future said your name and said, we're going to get you on this song. She said to her, it was like this had to be destined. The collaboration quickly became one of Molly Santana's biggest career moments so far, especially once filming began for the song's high-budget music video. And while reflecting on the shoot, she described the production as both exciting and overwhelming at the same time. She said it was fire. She said she never showed a video with such a big production. She said there was a lot of fog and she woke up with a crazy migraine. And even with a kiss of the set, Molly Santana still described the overall experience as unforgettable. And her story gives fans a rare behind-the-scenes look at how quickly opportunities can come together at the highest level of the music industry, especially when artists like Drake and Future are involved. It also marks another major co-sign for Molly Santana, whose profile has continued rising over the past year thanks to her unique sound and growing online fan base. And she recently performed at Rolling Loud Miami, making this year a very high point. For many fans, the collaboration also highlighted Drake and Future's ability to spot emerging talent early and pull newer artists into massive moments before the rest of the industry fully catches on. This is the top 7 on the Rhythm Nation. I'm JJ, world famous the Mac of Dawn. And remember, y'all can follow us on Instagram at 937 Rhythm FM, on Facebook at 937 Rhythm FM Lagos, and on X at Rhythm 937 FM. But more importantly, y'all can check out the top 7 from any part of the world. 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And before that, y'all checked out at 7, Lil Yachty featuring Nemez and the song known as Geeking.
1: Number 6.
0: And at number 6, we got Alicia, my little baby, and Hot Boy. Now, this one is straight melodic pain music, moody piano loops, trap drums, street poetry, you know what I mean? All the ingredients. Little Baby keeps it polished with that emotionally detached flow, while Hot Boy brings rawness and hunger to the record. Production follows that modern ATL formula, likely crafted by producers from Baby's usual camp, like Section 8, Weezy-inspired collaborators. The streets are definitely rocking with this one already, and it's showing early streaming movement on rap playlists.

0: Yes, people of Lagos, we're still in the studio. It's still the evening drive in Rhythm 93.7. Specifically, it is, well, Drive Chat and the DJ Vibes in the booth. Anyways, just want you guys to know that we have mid-tempo cruise at 9 p.m., so be sure to catch that. For now, we still have the phone lines open. They're going to close at 9 p.m. Column number 9 gets to walk away with 5,000 Naira. Obviously, terms and conditions apply. Numbers to call 091-1000-2937 or 091-1777-1937. Who are you rooting for to win this 5K?
1: Me. I'm rooting for myself. Don't worry. I'll also step out of the studio and call into the studio. Don't worry.
0: For 5K.
1: See. I can buy 5K at a time.
0: They say you're going to buy dinner. Different things. So curious. What type of dinner is it?
1: I can buy like some 4K type suya and then a drink. I'll be all right.
0: Which drink is 1K? Drink is 1K.
1: It depends on what you're getting now. I'm not getting a bottle of wine.
0: We buy Capri Sun, we buy two. You buy four kids, yeah.
1: These are the issues.
0: Anyways, there was another post online. This was about saying single mothers will not like this post. So it's talking about how the worst thing to do. One guy is talking about how somebody sends him a text message saying, "Is it okay to marry someone that has given birth before, that has two kids, a boy and a girl?" Well, actually, the gender doesn't really matter. But is it okay to marry somebody that has two kids? So a single mom of two kids. The guy's response was capital letter N-O with exclamation mark.
1: Honestly, if you're not ready to take on the responsibility of, you know, parenting kids that are not yours, you probably just shouldn't.
0: Even if you're ready to take on the responsibility.
1: No. If you're ready to take on the responsibility,
0: is it advisable
1: if you love the person that you're trying to get in a relationship with enough?
0: Bear in mind that the husband is not dead.
1: No, it happens now. There's co-parenting. This is 2026, my dear. This is 2026.
0: You're giving them bad advice.
1: This is not even bad advice. See, fun fact. When it comes to having kids, you know, and you're not in a relationship anymore, it definitely would come with its own drama. There are some families that they've not really sorted that drama. Then they are the ones that they just respect each other. I've heard of stories where, look, there's a child in the picture and then a new person is about to come in because apparently there's been a divorce.
0: Mm-hmm.
1: But when there's mutual respect, everything can be sorted out.
0: Now this is the thing that you're leaving out completely, which is a huge factor. You do realize if there's a possibility of making it work, the slightest hint of making that old marriage work is going to be chosen over you.
1: That is not true.
0: That's not entirely true. Because there are kids involved. That's the problem.
1: Not entirely.
0: If people have decided. Okay, let me ask you, why do you think people always say stay clear of women that have kids?
1: Look, if people have
0: I'm asking that question. Why do you think that is a norm? Why do people always say that? It's not because the person is not attractive. No, it's not because the person is not a good woman.
1: Hate for women.
0: No. So that's the thing. It's not
1: societal
0: just women.
1: Conditioning.
0: Not really. Now, the thing is, the women are, if anything, they have more experience. They are more caring. They are probably what some guys would want. Now, why do you think they say stay clear of them? Even when
1: the problem is still with you guys. You guys do not want to, be responsible for a kid that is not you.
0: That's not the point. That's not the point. I'm telling you the real factor.
1: No.
0: I'm telling you what the factor is. It's not about
1: the factor?
0: I mentioned it.
1: Which is what?
0: The fact that there's a possibility
1: that they could, you know,
0: there's a higher possibility exactly. That's the thing. That always happens. So now let me tell you why. Why would you want to be in something that if this man decides, okay, I want to be a good dad now, why do you believe in your life that they will choose you, the new member of the family, over the original member of the family?
1: You can never dictate exactly what people are going to do in certain situations, but I know
0: there are kids involved. That's the thing. You're leaving out that factor. Kids exist.
1: If a couple, see,
0: they're alive. The kids.
1: People get divorces even with kids involved. So
0: that's not what I'm saying. No, that happens. Yes, but I'm saying is that Wouldn't you want to date someone that has experience already? Yes, you would. You want to date somebody that already knows the ropes, that can be a good partner? Yes, you do. Now, they always still advise against it. The reason why is not because the person is a bad person. That's what I'm trying to explain to you. People get divorces all the time. Oh, Nazi, you want to jump in? All right,
1: thank you, okay. Nazi. Okay. Maybe he will say something. Hey, thank you very much.
0: All right, okay.
2: Well, yeah. So, this thing of saying a man going after a woman who has given birth and everything, to me, is a no-no. Because 95% of the time, it doesn't always work out for that man. Because the woman is always seeing you and like an extra shoe.
1: Does that mean? Explain.
2: Like, for instance, you have a shoe you wear, like your everyday shoe, then you just...
0: You have extra spare on the side.
1: So like a new person to deal with, yeah. I don't get.
2: No, like, she just...
1: This is an alternative.
2: Yes, as a companion way.
0: Because you never really know what can happen.
2: She doesn't feel lonely. She just like, you're just like filling up a little space.
0: Exactly. Because if that man comes back...
2: Yes, he's leaving.
0: We're not saying he's coming back. We're not saying he's coming back. But we're letting
2: him see.
0: You just decide. So we're saying you should have that. And why would you want to be sleeping with one eye open? That's if this man should come and knock on. It's risky. That's the only problem. It's risky.
1: I wish we had like some statistics on these things, because it doesn't make a lot of sense. Because to me, the way I think about it, if I can decide, even with a kid, if I can decide I do not want to be with you anymore, then when you're coming back, why do I then change?
0: Because of the kids. I'm telling you.
2: Some marriages. Let's say some marriages, the husband and wife, they've separated for like 2-3 years, then all of a sudden you see the kids say, where's my daddy, where's my mommy.
0: Do you think they cannot?
1: And then you tell the kid, look, what? this is your father.
2: Have come back.
1: No, this is your father. Uh-huh. You can have a relationship with him, but we're not getting back together.
0: That's not how it works. So that's unfortunately not how it works, because emotions are a very strong thing.
2: Mostly for women, the truth is,
0: if there's anything that can be done and both parties see this is common ground, we can make this work, you're out of the picture. Don't worry, you're out of the picture. There's nothing you can do, that's the sad thing.
1: You know what, to be fair, I'll just look at it from a perspective of, you know what, if there's a possibility of having one singular nuclear family as opposed to, you know, an extra factor, then why not? That is the only reason why I would, you know, maybe there's some truth to what you guys are saying.
0: That's what I'm saying,
1: they prefer having the father of their kids.
0: No, it's because of the risk. That's why I mentioned earlier, it's not because the woman is bad. The woman is probably a good person. The woman is probably a nice, but it's not because of the woman.
2: It's the fact that if this guy comes back
0: because of the kids and making it work, the thing will pain you. Imagine doing it like 10 years.
2: Raising a child, putting your life and soul. Exactly.
0: Don't you think if their father comes back?
2: Then all of a sudden the man just comes from nowhere and say, "Oh, I want to take over." It's worse than a normal breakup.
0: Exactly.
2: So that you catch your girlfriend or you catch your boyfriend cheating or something. And it goes the same way with a man having a child. A single dad.
0: The children. It's a big problem.
1: That's why I need to understand your partner. Like, get your partner and know that this is my person for life. You see all those drama of the person that you divorced, I'm not interested, man.
0: Anyways, people of Lagos, we're still here in the studio, we're still chilling, we're still vibing. You know, this is DJ Nazi. I had to come in.
2: It was looking as if she was like,
0: because that's why they tell them, because the ladies are not necessarily, because by that point in time, most women have probably gone through a lot of hell, and you know, they know themselves a lot more. If anything, they understand who they are as human beings. They know how to support, they know how to help, they know how to provide, they know how to do anything on a balanced slate. You're telling me that is because of the woman? No. Don't worry. That external factor is so huge. Anyways, we're going to go back to the music, people of Lagos. We're running out of time. Make sure you call in. Numbers to call 091-1000-2937 or 091-1777-1937. Caller number 9 gets to go home with 5,000 Naira. And the phone lines close at 9 p.m. when we switch into the mid-tempo cruise. So try as much as possible to be caller number 9.

0: shove it down your lungs. If no be love, this high rolling is ever plus. Cup, but it is allowed. My shorty get the right on muggy. Draw up on my cloth. I no go judge, I no go budge. Systematic panadol. Them on one, them on two. Ask my feet like a wound. Maybe, oh yeah, pass.
1: Keep it playing.

0: Yes, we people of Lagos, it's still the evening driving with 93.7, but we're switching over to the mid-tempo vibe right about now. Phone lines are closed, and unfortunately, we did not get the caller number 9, so we're going to roll over to next week. Stand a chance of winning on the evening drive ice breakers. Every week, stand a chance of winning 5,000 naira, so you can win 5,000 naira every week for a month, which would be 20,000 naira, to be fair. Yeah, actually. Yeah, definitely. But yeah, anyways, all you need to do, like I always say, is follow us on Rhythm 93.7. Look out for the post that says Evening Drive Icebreaker and put your comment in the comment section. That's all you need to do. But like I said, no caller number 9 today, so we're going to roll over to next week. Make sure, fastest fingers, don't worry, I'm always going to do caller number 1 to caller number 10, so it's going to fall in between any of that. Today was caller number 9, maybe next week will be caller number 5. So get ready, get your tricks and of everything you have up your sleeves, but it's going to be easy questions. Anyways, we're going to go back to the mid-tempo cruise, but it's going to be me, your boy Yande, signing out. You guys are just going to listen to a lot of amazing, wonderful music, so sit back, relax. You've got DJ Nazi to take you on a journey of music.
1: Sleep on a cruise, stay too elegant.

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0: 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If she back it on me, then I love her too.
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1: DJ Nazi.
0: White girl, black girl, like 212. 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If she back it on me, then I love her too. 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
2: 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Man, I

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Now, at least 40 minutes. 40 minutes of continuous hits. Rhythm 93.7 FM.